0: And before that, you played something that's going to be very hard to pronounce.
1: Well, yeah, because I need to prove that I do listen to your show all the time. And that is something I liked that you played. But I can't pronounce it. They're from Hungary, as you said. And I don't dare try, but it was amazing.
0: Faktazo Sotazarvas. Something like that.
1: Okay.
0: Napkapu from Vegtelen Asia on the Phono Records label 2008. And before that, something completely different. We started the set with music from Lesotho featuring the singer Pusaletso Sima and the band Tau E Lenare, released way back in 1981 by Britain's fabulous Globestyle label, Ha Motsoane from Hey Oweiwe. And that's where we stand. This is my last, I've been mentioning, this is going to be my last Wednesday night, my last Saturday night show. I'm going to be moving to Wednesday nights, doing an hour from 8 to 9 p.m. with lots of live music. And also, I'm going to be launching soon, keep an eye out for a podcast of global new music. That'll start up tentatively scheduled for September 20th. And I'll keep you posted on that through these playlist pages. Okay. This time, Katie, you get to start.
1: Wait, you said you were going to start.
0: Oh, no, I'm starting. Right.
1: No, I should start one of these so I can set the mood to 4-4 and then you can scramble instead of me always scrambling.
0: I already started the song. So I guess I started Cajun Dead and the Talking Stick.

0: All right. You're listening to Trans-Pacific Sound Paradise on WFMU. Rob here with my better half, Katie. We're doing a radio ping pong. Katie playing her indie rock classics and me playing popular and unpopular music from around the world. And we'll be doing it for another half hour or so until Marty McSorley is up. He'll be followed by Anima Mundi with Chin at midnight. And then from 3 to 6 this morning, the final edition of Freeform Jazz Dance with Jason Isaac. A really great show, but Jason is taking this schedule off. And we just heard, that was The Minders, right, Katie?
1: Yes, a super classic, Hand on Heart from Golden Street, which I got in Atlanta, Georgia.
0: Oh, really?
1: Yeah, Wooks Tree.
0: And that's on Spin Art 2001. Before that, we played the Andalusian-influenced Middle Eastern mega hit, Nur El Ain, by the Egyptian singer Amr Diab from 1996. That was also the name of his album, although we actually took it off the Rough Guide to Latin Arabia, which came out about 10 years later. And before that, you played Alec Bathgate.
1: Yes, half of the Tall Dwarves, and he also played with Chris Knox in Toy Love, Toy Something. Anyways, sorry, but yeah, Your Heavy Dream.
0: From the Gold Lamé album on Flying Nun, 1996. Before that, I played something from that's in the WFMU New Bin. From Morocco, Abdou El Omari, Moroccan musician, composer, keyboardist, and producer. Belongs to a generation of musicians who revolutionized Moroccan music. Alak Yayouni was the track, and the collection is called The Lost Tape 1980, put out by Serendip Lab. And before that, you played a classic from Dinosaur Jr.
1: Yes, I couldn't help myself. Almost Ready.
0: From Beyond, Fat Possum, 2007. And I played, after a little gap, DJ Sandrino with the remix of Aluya de Lanza from a collection called Candomblé Sacred Rhythms in Brazil, a double LP and bilingual book project documenting the Afro-Brazilian religious tradition of Candomblé, put out by the Flea label this year.
1: Ah, and before that, the Sloppy Heads, who are playing Thursday with Antietam, who have a brand new record out. The Counting Game.
0: I'll tell you a secret. Katie's on the Antietam record.
1: I know. I was caught. I wanted to play it, but then I feel weird. Anyway, but yes, they're going to be playing Mama Tried on Thursday, and that was Sloppy Head's Possession.
0: From Sometimes Just 1 Second on Shrimper 2023. And I began that set by playing a project from Nova Scotia called Cajun Dead et le Talking Stick. And the track was called Comme le Jugement de Paris. And it's from a collection called Volume 1, Inheritance and the Talking Stick. And that's where we stand here on WFMU, Trans-Pacific Sound Paradise. The final Saturday night edition of the show. I'm going to be doing a one-hour show with lots of live music Wednesday nights from 8 to 9 Garden State time, starting this Wednesday with a live set by the Russian-rooted, although now very much Russian-American band, Nogu Svelo, who were kicked out of Russia for supporting Ukraine. And now it's time for me to do one last Saturday night edition of my New York, New Jersey World Music Concert Calendar. Music bed provided by The Handover from their new Old Medicine album on the Sublime Frequencies label, recently released. This is from an excerpt from part two. I keep my concert listings at WFMU.org/world. I can tell you there's still time to see music from Burkina Faso via New York with Dafina Roots and Silvana from 9 to 11. That's in Harlem. Brass band music of Mexico, Sinaloa, with Banda de los Muertos at Barbez tonight from 10 to midnight. Lan Ma is at Shapeshifter Lab tomorrow at 7 p.m. Traditional Guzheng from China. And Stefan Rembel and Daisy Castro are at Barbez tomorrow night playing Django Reinhardt style gypsy jazz. Music from the Republic of Georgia via New York is at Barbez on Monday night at 7, followed by Elvira y la Trietnia, who are playing Colombian, Caribbean folk and pop rock as part of Monday night's Barbez weekly Tropical Vortex night. I believe Slavic Soul Party is doing their weekly gig at Barbez on Tuesday at 9. Double check with Barbez. Make sure that's happening. On Wednesday at noon, Bobby Sanabria plays a free concert at Dante Park, which is on Columbus Avenue and West 63rd Street in Manhattan. Also, Golem, Klezmer Band, is with the John Madoff Trio and the Modulators at New Blue on Wednesday at 7. Abbas does a tribute to Mohamed Munir at Barbez on Wednesday at 7. Slatni Usti Balkan Brass Band kicks off a season of Balkan Wednesdays at Hungarian House on Wednesday at 7. The Secret Trio plays music of the Middle East and the Balkans at Trome on Wednesday at 7. And a weekly gig by West African music by Mamadi Kouyaté's Mandingo Ambassadors is at Barbez on Wednesday at 10. On Thursday, Anupam Shobhakar and friends celebrate John McLaughlin and Shakti at Barzak Cafe at 7:30. And the George Karate Trio plays at the Lincoln Center Rubinstein Atrium at 7:30. I think that's all I'm going to announce. I'll be announcing more events on my show on Wednesday. Here's a little more from The Handover. Oh, and by the way, again, I keep my concert listings posted so you can follow, see what's going on at WFMU.org/world.

0: This is some classic Funanam music from Bitori from Cape Verde. Robert Lotto from The Legend of Funanam, put out by Analog Africa. Rob here with Katie, Radio Ping Pong, Labor of Love, we're wrapping it up. I just want to tell folks that we also heard The New Pornographers with a classic.
1: Classic Bleeding Heart show. I mean, it is just rousing.
0: It is rousing. And on the quarter tone trumpet from Lebanon, Ibrahim Malouf and his new album, Trumpets of Michel Ange 2. And before, Chasing the Sun, Mr. Ibe. And before that, yes.
1: Sorry, King Creosote, who makes me cry all the time. His voice is so beautiful.
0: Melon Wint,
1: thank you. Yes.
0: From Astronaut Meets Appleman on Domino 2016.
1: Amazing record.
0: Katie, thank you.
1: Thank you, Rob, for always having me on. Not that, well, you do make me come on, so yeah.
0: Yes, you have no choice.
1: I have no choice, but yeah.
0: All right, thanks everyone for listening. And I'll be back on Wednesday with Nogus Velo Live. And keep an eye out for my new podcast coming up. 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And get your dedication ready because Marty McSorley is up next.

Lady, you can't cheat at bingo. If you could, I would, but you can't. I won because I was lucky. Lucky to wind up in a town full of losers.

Oh, yeah, you got to hear it. It's WFMU. Marty McSorley here with the edition out the history Saturday night special right here at WFMU. 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Hey, send some Rob some love. He's been my radio neighbor for a minute, and he moved into Wednesday, so this one's for Rob. I mean, all of it for Rob. Love that man. 716-MARTY-66. Hey, you, give us a call.

Hey, Marty. Andy Hapsack. Just putting together another scotch and soda here. You know, gentlemen's drink at the end of a long evening. Ran out in the backyard. We got your friend and ours, Stephanie H. over here, and our friend Erica P. over here, and we're just aiming the speakers out the window and making it super Brooklyn, you know. So we're on the boards. Can't say hi to everybody directly, but figured you'd pass it on for us. Loving the tunes, Marty. Love you all. All right. Talk to you soon.

Richie Rich doing his jam, Chocolate Strawberry, from 1987. That's a hit. We'll call it a hit. He had enough of them. Maybe we don't need to call it a hit. Linus Guest doing Walk That Sexy Walk from his self-released I Can't Leave Your Love Alone on his own Guest record label from 1984. That's a sexy record. Sexy record. Just check out the cover, man, over at the playlist, wfm.org. He looking a little ladies man like. He got the collar pop. He looking fresh. Oh, clean. Clean. He could use a little necklace, though. I mean, maybe it's tucked in. Maybe I understand. It's tucked in. It's definitely tucked in.

and down. Just like Victor Vaughn with Israel and Doom. Victor Vaughn, also known as Doom, featuring himself. Love it when he does that, right? The Pop Quiz, the bonus extra credit remix from the Venomous Burial 2 record, Volume 2 from 04 on Insomniac. Rabbit in the Moon with Florida Cube.

unsolicited anthem for the Portland hipsters, the Footprint of American Chicken from the Reservoir label out of Providence from 1996. And that's what it is. You up to date? It's WFMU. It's Marty.

us, your friends, anyone out there, you gotta know how special they are. The magic of this WFMU radio. Maybe there's someone that's out there that's got them sexy legs that Pieball talking about right here. Grace Kelly with Wings from the classic If It Weren't for Venetian Blinds, it'd be curtains for us all. Right here, WFMU. It's much more than a dress. 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

Hi, Marty. It's Franco. Out in the Mojave Desert, there is a stationary film set called Club Ed, which consists of a fly-blown cafe and a ramshackle gas station. Nothing else. The commercial was for a Japanese gasoline called Enos. On the first shoot day, the director flew in on a helicopter that created a huge cloud of dust. The director got out and walked down the street like a gunslinger in a TV Western with a dirt storm behind him as the helicopter took off. We had to hide our faces because we were laughing so hard at this ridiculous spectacle. The Japanese were notorious for loving everything Hollywood. They always had to have a big American star pimping their lousy product. In this case, it was Bruce Willis tearing up to the gas station in the car from the Dukes of Hazzard. After we nailed a shot, we moved to a soundstage at Paramount Studios and did two more spots. For one, we built a bachelor pad loft. The main shot was Bruce laying on a round bed surrounded by a ring of old-fashioned light-up push-button telephones. The gag was this. All the phones were linked together and plugged into a mechanical sequencer with a separate toggle switch for each phone, presumably for Bruce's many girlfriends. Is this going to work? Bruce asked when he saw the tangle of wires. It's going to work, I assured him, as I stood off the frame. When they started rolling film, I worked like a dream, lighting up like a Christmas tree on command, pleasing everybody, especially me. My self-satisfaction was short-lived because we were on to the next shot and I turned back into a pumpkin.

The Riff. The hipster's life is strongly influenced by jazz music. Much, if not most, of the hip vocabulary originated with jazz musicians.

0: little microcorder thing you gave me, that tiny little machine. I have bring you in person riffs, people from various parties. Things with scenes were going on. Like last week at the feast of the Saturday night delightful pudding, which we call it. Like, you have to call something more than what it is in order to make it more appealing, because you say...
1: Fine, Mr. Romo. Yeah. Thank you very much.
0: I thought you'd take it.
1: In the control booth there, would you run the tape?
0: Yeah. There was this cat, man, a very far-out cat. Like, he had weird ideas. Couldn't stop his head, you know? He was hip, he was in some kind of genius, but dig. Like, this cat was such an out-genius that the thing he was a genius at hadn't been invented yet. So what does he do? He decides he's going to be the world's most esoteric concert promoter, you think? He gets these enormous posters printed up, and he puts them all over town, and they say, "He is coming." And people look at the posters, and they say, "Oh, that, wow." Well, like, it's difficult to arouse anybody's interest in it. Then about a week and a half later, new posters go up. Big ones, brighter ones. They shine at night and says, "He is coming to Carnegie Hall." And then a little later, "He is coming to Carnegie Hall on October 23rd. And now people are hung up. They're beginning to get fascinated. Tickets are selling. Then there's a gigantic full-page ad in the New York Times. "He is coming tonight." Crowds now. They've begun to mill out in front. And there are these posters 20 feet high that say, in old English script, "He is here." Now, people can jam. It's standing room only, 8:45. There's this hush of expectancy. The house lights dim. They take too long to dim. Little hanger. Then the curtain rises. In the middle of the stage is this gigantic sign. Man, he has gone.
2: It's very comfortable than a violin. I keep it tidy. When the cigarette ashes have a tendency to fall in it, you know, I sweep them up and I throw them out. I don't believe that I interfere with the tone of the violin when it's in use. And when they're playing it, I pick a harmonic resonant frequency and I hum. I like to think I add to the tone. I hear rumors that they're gonna tear it down and put up one of those electric 12-string steel guitars. What a drag. I understand that when they condemn a property, they have to move you to a dwelling of similar rent, condition, district. Like they couldn't put me in a trombone, you know. A cello, maybe, or a bass. Except that's kind of silly, you know, one guy living in the bass. Maybe I could live in one of those, what do you call those oriental things? Those triangular banjos. A balalaika. That'd be a group. I could decorate it kind of Danish modern. If they do condemn the old fiddle here, I think I'll put in for a balalaika. Yeah.
3: Like, sending up a spaceship on a translunar orbit, you know?
1: And he sent up this astronaut, man. And he's been hanging around Cape Canaveral a long time. And he gets his shot, you know. Boom, he can go. And they also send up a laboratory animal along with him to test the radiation and the Van Allen radiation belts and the cosmic rays and the genetic unpleasantness and that whole business. And so they decide to send along this frog because they can cut him up afterwards, you know. And they're in orbit for 63 days, man. The man and the frog. And they come back and they land. Perfect landing, man. Beautiful in the Utah salt flats. Everything is happening marvelous. And the country goes wild. Man. Pandemonium breaks loose. There's citations and congratulations from every country. And there's parades. There's a ticker tape parade up Fifth Avenue in New York. And everybody's flipping out, man. There's pictures of the cat and the frog on the cover of Time and Newsweek and U.S. News and World Report and Life magazine. And to top it all off, they're booked on the Sullivan Show. So it's the night of the show. And

Junior Wences does his bit, and he splits, and the spot comes on, and out comes the astronaut, and he's carrying this frog. And Sullivan becomes very effusive and congratulatory on the whole scene, and the medals and the ribbons and the ring-ding, and this heroic man and this heroic frog all alone in space for 63 days. I know the kids in the audience would dig to get a closer look at this little fella, and he reaches for the frogman, and the astronaut flips. Get your hands off my frog.

Marty 66. 716 Marty 66. That's that number. Give us a call. Shout out your homies, your lovers, your friends, anyone you gotta let know how special they are to this magic WFMU radio. Before Rosie, we heard from The Beat Happening with The Other Side from the classic Black Candy record from K from 1989. Los Beats doing a killer Beatles cover out of El Salvador, which recorded 1969. And kicking it up, we had a couple before that. Fausto

something you feel, and I

G'day, Marty and Party Planet. How you going? Scott from Australia. Well, Marty, haven't called in for a while, mate, but you've summoned me up from the southern hemisphere with all the good shiz you've been playing, so I thought I'd better call in. And, yeah, we're in the first month of spring here down the southern hemisphere, or in Australia anyway. We turn it over on the month. And being the first of Sunday of this month, it also means Australia is Farmer's Day today. So I'm sending it out to my dad, Bob. He's an awesome dad. Still with me. Still with Mum. I love you, Dad. And to all the dads out there, even though I know there's, it's not Father's Day up there, to all the dads, all the ones hanging in there. Also, to all those like me, who's the undad, who's never been a dad, well, I've got Gus, Gus Dog, but I'm not a fur dad. He's my brother from another species mother. So, yeah. Anyway, good on you, Dad. Take it easy. Love you all.

Midnight and Tim coming up next. Iron Maiden right there, of course, with 2 minutes to midnight. And they played tonight, they playing tomorrow, but it's an early show, man. I'm trying to decide if I can make it there or not from Queens in time. They're going like at 8 or something. I don't even know. Insane before that, let's not

45, played at 33, slowing it down, so some reverb on it, 12 from 92. Oransi Parazuzu doing, and the rest of it, you can read it, WFMU.org.

There are stories of coincidence and chance and intersections and strange things told and which is which and who only knows. And we generally say, well, if that was in a movie, I wouldn't believe it. Someone so-and-so met someone else's so-and-so and so on. And it is in the humble opinion of this narrator that strange things happen all the time. And so it goes, and so it goes, and the book says, we may be through with the past, but the past ain't through with us.

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1: It used to be, 100 years ago, you know, any moron could kind of wander into the woods and look behind a rock and discover some cool new thing. You know, not anymore. Where's the mystery that makes everything worthwhile? We crave mystery because there's none left.
2: Through the darkness of future past, the magician longs to see.
3: I think that magic offers the artist a new way of looking at their consciousness,
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3: If you can manipulate your own consciousness and perhaps that of others, then you will have effected an act of magic.
0: The world is bound with secret knots.
7: Our works in stone, in paint, in print, are spared, some of them for a few decades or a millennium or two, but everything must finally fall in war or wear away into the ultimate and universal ash. The triumphs and the frauds, the treasures and the fakes, the fact of life. We're going to die. Be of good heart. Cry the dead artists out of the living past. Our songs will all be silenced. But what of it? Go on singing.
8: It's midnight in Jersey City, and it feels like we're coming to the end of things. Not in the usual apocalyptic sense that we talk about here on this program, no, more like the end of summer, the end of the WFMU summer schedule. The weather has been unsettled this week, bursts of humidity and then cool breezes right after. Storms roll in and out. School starts in a few days for my kids, and the mood at my house is restive. And it's a holiday weekend here in America. We're in the center of the Labor Day weekend, and frankly, I could use a bit of fun. So the show may be noticeably relaxed this evening. I want to take some phone calls, and I want to hear some jokes. Yes, jokes. Old-fashioned setup and punchline kind of jokes. People don't tell each other enough jokes these days, in my opinion, and we're going to fix that tonight. The name of this program is Anima Mundi, and my name is Chin. Late-night phone calls, jokes, music, and magic. Coming up for the next 3 hours here on Freeform Radio, WFMU.
9: Thank you.

to lay back. 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And let the sky reflect the rose. And let the sky reflect the rose. 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

0: You're listening to Freeform Radio WFMU. My name is Chin. We just heard one of the best things about 80s American culture, in my opinion, Kid Creole and the Coconuts, with Endicott, the lead track from their 1985 record, In Praise of Older Women and Other Crimes. And before that, Mac DeMarco, from his, 200-song self-released album from 2023. Album being a very loose term here, more like a data dump. That was 2020-816, She Want the Sandwich. That record, such as it is called One Wayne G. Amongst all of the noodling and instrumental 45-second-long tracks, there are gems buried in there. One of which is those about a lady who wants a sandwich. Mr. Bungle, before that, with the air-conditioned nightmare from California. When I was in high school, I had some weird friends who were really into Mr. Bungle. Mr. Bungle scared me at the time, I will admit, but it has grown on me. And also, Mike Patton is one of our very finest singers, and I'm being very serious, I'm not being ironic at all. The guy's amazing, and super, super weird. Ribs, before that, with High Fives of the Four Horsemen from their album Cold Ribs. It's a great new record out on Three Lobed Recordings. Ribs are out of North Carolina. And North Carolina has pretty good ribs, I must say. Vinegary. Dorothy, prior to that, with Come Up and See Me. That is the gorgeous weirdo Loris from Wales. Come Up and See Me Sometime is on a new collection of 1984 tracks out on Almost Ready Records called Not Responsible. ... Before that, Darlin, it's a duo comprised of Bored Lord and her wife, Jaylin Walls. They're from Oakland. And that song was called Girl to Girl. It's from a new album out on Dark Entries called Dyke Den. It's got a bunch of house and trip-hop type stuff. Very nice indeed. Before that, internet trickster Dev Lemons with Best Friend. She has a new album coming out next month called Hunting What We Already Killed. And Best Friend is the lead single from that. We started the set with the legend, Hiromi Hosono. He has a new album coming out next week called Yours Sincerely. That's the first track from that record called Note of Mothership. Hiromi Hosono, 78 years old, and he's still recording great stuff and still touring. Touring! He's playing Radio City Music Hall on the 16th of September, which is really something I should go to. Hold me to it, radio friends. I really need to buy some tickets to see Hosono, right? Right? Okay, we're going to open the phone lines for a segment that we do intermittently on this program, a segment called Late Night Phone Calls, because it's late at night, and people call the radio on the telephone. The aspiration is always an atmosphere of, one drink away from last call at a dive bar, or sitting on a bed in a dorm room holding a bong. Old insomniac friends on a long-distance call, that kind of thing. So I usually want to hear about dark secrets or philosophical ramblings. Listeners take on a provocative subject. Not tonight. Tonight, it's a holiday weekend. Labor Day, kind of a weird holiday to celebrate. I'm stressed out and I'm exhausted from back-to-school preparations. And I just want to hear some jokes. Funny jokes, bad jokes, old jokes. I am unafraid of knock-knock jokes. I do draw the line at puns, though, on the air. Keep the puns to the comments board at WFMU.org. I am looking for classic setup and punchline jokes. So it is a very low barrier to entry tonight. Let's have some fun. You can call 201-209-9368 and tell me a joke. That's 201-209-9368. Now, some ground rules I should mention. Obviously, you cannot curse on the radio, even though it's after midnight. Don't start any of that business. I will wield the dump button with impunity. And if you people test me, I'll just turn it all off and make you listen to a pipe organ drone for an hour. Keep it relatively clean. No curses, no explicit sex stuff, and let's agree to stay away from bodily function jokes. unless you're very confident that it's okay for the radio. Also, miss me. Miss me with anything racist, sexist, homophobic, xenophobic, or otherwise punching down. You think you're Sam Kennison or something? Fancy yourself a provocateur? Do you think I've just taken away all of the really funny jokes? Well, if any of that applies to you, don't call. Look, just keep it classy, listeners. I know you can. 201-209-9368. We already have a victim. Caller, you're on the air. Who is this?
1: This is John down in D.C.
0: John in D.C., do you have a joke for us?
1: Well, what do you get when you play a country song backwards?
0: I don't know. What do you get when you play a country song backwards?
1: You get your house back, you get your wife back, you get your car back, you get your dog back.
0: A classic. Well told from D.C. Thank you for calling.
1: Thank you.
0: See, it's that easy. We can keep them coming. Quick and easy at 201-209-9368. They don't have to be music-themed jokes, but I do like that. That's a good one. Old country music joke. That is a very good one, a classic. Okay, so hopefully that wasn't too many rules, but God help me, we're going to see how this goes for the next 20 or 25 minutes or so. 201-209-9368. That's 201-209-9368. To tell a joke on the radio. 201-209-9368. I have some examples. Let me prime the pump here. While we wait for the phone lines to blow up, this is a good one. I love Siamese twin jokes. So, a woman gives birth to twins, identical twins, and the nurse, you know, it's fun to give birth to identical twins, the nurse asks, what do you plan to name them? And the mother replies, Juan and Amal. A little confused, the nurse asks, why those names? And the mother shrugs and says, well, they're identical. If you've seen Juan, you've seen Amal. If you've seen Juan, you've seen them all. Okay. We have a caller on the line. Caller, you are on the air. Who are we talking to?
2: Eric in Belmar.
0: Eric in Belmar. Please tell a joke better than the Juan and Amal joke. What do you got for us?
2: Okay. Why the chicken cross the road?
0: I don't know. Why did the chicken cross the road?
2: Talk to his friend, the idiot. Knock, knock.
0: Who's there?
2: The chicken! That's a good one, you know it. Have a good night, man.
0: All right, good night. Good. Thank you for calling. Oh, man, this is fun already. 201-209-9368. We're going to keep them coming quick and dirty tonight. Well, not too dirty. The joke's not dirty, at least not too much. But just call to tell me a joke on the radio. 201-209-9368 on this dumb radio program where I do dumb things like this. I don't promise to laugh at your joke, although I did laugh at that last one. I can make no guarantees. I do love a good groaner of a joke. And to be really honest, the highest compliment a joke gets from me is not actually a laugh. It's a spoken, like, oh, that's good, or oh, that's funny. That's top-tier humor, if that's my response, if I simply state out loud that it's funny. And I feel like joke telling in the classic mode, it's kind of becoming a lost art. I mean, although I think it's clear that I'm pretty biased, I take issue with the concept of dad jokes. I am a dad, but to me, it increasingly feels like anything that's vaguely in traditional joke form is getting lumped into the dad joke category. I also can't remember the last time that I was in mixed company, like at a party or a bar, and people just started telling jokes to each other. It just seems very old-fashioned. Maybe people are too entrenched in irony now, too post-joke. Are we post-joke? Apparently not, because we do have a caller on the line. Caller, you're on the air. Who are we talking
3: to? It's Jeff.
0: Hello, Jeff. What is your joke?
3: I just want to tell you, I had a very lonely childhood. I didn't really have any friends. I was only able to play Seek.
0: I was only able to play Seek. That was wonderful. Thank you for calling, Jeff. Caller, you were on the air. Who are we talking to?
4: Joke. I mean,
0: hello? Hello?
5: Hello?
0: You're on the radio. Who is this?
5: Maddie from Long Island.
0: Hello, Maddie from Long Island. Do you have a joke for us?
5: I absolutely have a joke for you.
0: What is it, Maddie?
5: Yo mama's so old, she knew Burger King while he was still a prince.
0: Very good, Maddie. Yo mama joke. Oh, I remember the yo mama jokes. Thank you for calling, Maddie. That was a good one.
5: Yeah, anytime, dude. To Marvin.
0: Caller, you are on the air. Who is this?
6: Oh, this is Marvin.
0: Hello, Marvin. You got a joke?
6: Hi.
0: You got a joke?
6: Yes.
0: Good one?
6: Yes, I do.
0: Lay it
6: on us. Sorry, the phone is echoing. My joke is, what is the best time to go to the dentist?
0: I don't know. What is the best time to go to the dentist?
6: 2:30.
0: My 9-year-old would really love that joke. I'm going to tell it. 2:30. 2:30, everybody. Thank you for calling. So, yeah, apparently we're not post-joke, because this is fun, right? Jokes are good. You know, speaking of my kids, while I wait for more calls, I did talk to my kids about jokes. Kid jokes can sometimes be, like, the best jokes, so I have a little short package here that I put together, starring my children, Dez and Callie. You guys have been telling some jokes, yeah? Tell me, fish jokes?
7: Yeah, fish jokes.
0: Okay, tell me some of the fish jokes.
7: What crab was a famous artist? Leonardo da Vinci.
0: Da Vinci? Like pinchers?
7: Yes, like crab pinchers.
0: Okay, you got more?
7: What's a dolphin's favorite constellation?
8: I don't know what.
7: The Big Flipper. I thought you would laugh.
0: Calliope, do you have a joke?
9: Yes, I do. What's Beethoven's favorite fruit? Bananas.
7: That was amazing.
0: That was a musical joke.
9: Yep. I have one more. What does the tooth fairy give sharks when they lose one of their teeth?
8: I don't know what.
7: Sand dollars.
9: Okay, I have two more jokes. First one is, what movie do sharks like to watch? The Wizard of Jaws. Okay, and then...
8: Do you have another one?
9: Yes. This other joke is... Wait, let me remember. Okay. Okay. What did the skeleton say when he dropped off the food? Bon appetit.
7: Got you the last.
9: Classic one. For reals.
0: Classic one. For reals. We're telling jokes on the radio here on Anima Mundi. Those were my kids, Dez and Callie. Budding senses of humor. The number to call is 201-209-9368. Join this caller that we have on the line now. Hello, who is this? That's you. You're on the radio. Are you there? Are you there? Is anyone out there? Well, call back at 201-209-9368. 201-209-9368. Gen Z folks, if anybody under the age of 50 is out there listening to this program, do you tell jokes? Do you tell jokes in the traditional sense? See, I know and admire Gen Z humor. It's somehow both grim and optimistic at the same time. It's very absurd, which I love, and it feels legitimate coming from young people in this menacingly absurd world that we live in now. It's mostly online, and it's more situational. If there's a classic joke structure in Gen Z humor, it's the anti-joke, which I also like, actually. And here is one of my

0: Do you remember joke books? I had joke books as a kid, and what I remember is that every single one of the jokes was terrible. Something about being printed in a book just ensured it was a funny-free zone. My kid picked up a joke book last year from the old Scholastic Book Fair, which is still going on, believe it or not. And my theory apparently still holds true, because the book was pages and pages of unfunny jokes. Now, what about boomer joke printouts? We'll return to that in a minute. Caller, you are on the air. Who is this?
1: Hi, my name's Tom.
0: Hello, Tom. Do you have a joke for us?
1: Yeah, a cerebral joke.
0: Joke. I can't wait.
1: If time flies like an arrow, fruit flies like a banana.
0: I like that one. I like that one so much I'd like to hear it again. Tell me that again. That's a very nicely structured joke, Tom.
1: All right. I read it in the book. So if time flies like an arrow, fruit flies like a banana.
0: That's almost philosophy, Tom. Thank you for calling. Amazing. Caller, you're on the air. Do you have a joke for us?
2: I do.
0: Who is this?
2: This is Steve from Long Island.
0: Steve from Long Island, you're on.
2: So a duck walks into his local pharmacy and asks the guy behind the counter, "Hey man, can you give me a package of condoms?" And the guy says, "Yeah, do you want me to put them on your bill?" And the duck says, "No, what do you think I am, some kind of pervert?"
0: Oh man, I am so glad you called and opened the floodgates for the duck jokes, because I got a couple of duck jokes here. Thank you so much for calling.
2: Thank you.
0: Seriously. Okay, so now we're able to just move into duck joke territory. For some reason, duck jokes are just my favorite. So here's one of mine. If anybody else has any duck jokes or any other jokes, call 201-209-9368. I'm even going to pull down the bed music for this. That's how much I like this joke. So a duck walks into a bar, and he orders a beer and a ham sandwich. The bartender looks at him and says, "Hang on, you're a duck." "I can see that your eyes work," replies the duck. "And you can talk?" says the bartender. "And I see your ears work too," says the duck. "Now, if it's okay with you, can I just have my beer and my sandwich, please?" "Oh, yes, certainly. Sorry about that," says the bartender as he pours the duck a beer. "I'm sorry, it's just that we don't get many ducks in this bar. I mean, what are you doing in this neighborhood?" And the duck says, "I'm working on the big construction site across the street. I do drywall." So the bartender is just amazed, cannot believe about this duck that does drywall, and wants to learn more. But he takes the hint when the duck pulls out a newspaper and sits there reading the newspaper, drinking his beer and eating his sandwich. So he's reading his paper and drinking his beer, and he says goodbye, gets up, tells the bartender to have a good night, and leaves. Now, the same thing happens for 2 weeks. Every night, the duck comes in after laying drywall all day, sits down at the bar, has a beer and a sandwich after work, mostly keeps to himself. Then one day, the circus comes to town. The ringmaster comes into the bar for a drink, and the bartender says to him, "You're with the circus, right? Well, I know this duck that could just be brilliant in your circus. He talks, he drinks beer, he eats sandwiches, he reads the newspaper and everything." And the ringmaster says, "That sounds incredible." He hands over his business card and says, "Get him to give me a call." So the next day when the duck comes into the bar and the bartender says, "Hey, Mr. Duck, I think I can line you up with a great job paying really good money." "Well, I'm always looking for the next job," says the duck. "Where is it?" "It's at the circus," says the bartender. "The circus," repeats the duck. "That's right," says the bartender. "The circus," the duck asks again. "The circus with the big tent?" "Yeah," the bartender replies. "The circus with all the animals who live in cages and performers who live in trailers?" says the duck. "Of course," the bartender replies. "And the tent with canvas sides and a big canvas roof with a hole in the middle?" says the duck. "That's right," says the bartender. The duck shakes his head in disgust and says, "What the hell do they need with drywall?"

0: I have a caller. Caller, you're on the air. Who is this?
1: Hi. This is Alex.
0: Alan or Alex?
1: Alex.
0: Hello, Alex. What is your joke?
1: Well, why do seagulls fly over the sea?
0: I don't know. Why do seagulls fly over the sea?
1: Well, if they flew over the bay, they'd be bagels.
0: Another, my 12-year-old would like that one. Thank you for calling, Alex, and thank you for listening.
1: No problem.
0: You can call with a joke, too. We're going to do this for at least 5 or 10 more minutes. 201-209-9368. 201-209-9368. And if no one calls, I will be forced to do another duck joke. Maybe not quite as long as that last one. So that joke is very much a version of the moth joke. Connoisseurs of jokes out there will know the moth joke as famously told by Norm MacDonald. You should definitely look that one up. And if you thought my duck in the bar joke was long, boy, just listen to Norm MacDonald tell the moth joke. Caller, you are on the air. Who is this?
2: Hey, this is Lou in Chicago. I got a bear joke.
0: Bears are good, too. I like bear jokes as well. All right, hit us, Lou. What's the joke?
2: Okay, so a bear walks into a bar, and the bartender says, "What will you have?" And the bear says, "I'll have a gin and tonic." And the bartender says, "Why the long pause?"
0: Why the long pause? Thank you, Lou. Caller, you are on the air. We're running through them fast and furious. Who is this?
3: This is Rachel.
0: Rachel, do you have a joke for us?
3: I do.
0: Hit us.
3: What's red and bad for your teeth?
0: I don't know. What is red and bad for your teeth?
3: A brick.
0: It's a very mean joke, Rachel, but thank you for calling. Caller, you are on the air. Who is this?
4: This is Max D'Angelo.
0: Max D'Angelo, what's your joke?
4: I got a koala joke, all right?
0: Yeah.
4: Koala, like koala walks into a bar, orders a burger, scarfs the burger in 3 seconds. Bartender goes, "Wow, he really ate that burger quick." Then, turns to the bartender, shoots the guy next to him right in the face. Bartender goes, "Oh my God, get out of here. You shot this guy right in the face." Koala goes, don't worry. I'm walking out of here." Walks out of there. Bartender turns to the next guy and says, "Oh, what was that all about?" Guy goes, "I don't know. Pulls up the dictionary. Bartender goes, "Oh, a koala. He eats, shoots, and leaves."
0: Oh, eats, shoots, and leaves. Thank you for calling. Caller, lightning round of jokes. You're on the air. Who is this?
5: Turbo Dog.
0: Terrible Dog. Okay, what's your joke?
5: No, Turbo. Turbo Dog.
0: Hi, Turbo Dog. I know you from the boards. What's your joke, Turbo Dog?
5: Well, you got to record this. Don't play me live because I don't know if you want to use it. So Jerry Sandusky.
0: You're live on the radio, friend. You're live on the radio going out to many hundreds, many dozens of listeners at least. Is this not an air appropriate joke? Is it dirty,
5: not sure.
0: Turbo Dog?
5: I would like to tell you first and then let you decide. You can drop me out anyway. Let me tell you.
0: Let's play with fire. Why don't you tell it and I've got my finger hovering over the dump button.
5: Okay. So, when I was at Penn State, I played football, and I knew Joe Paterno. His house was right behind my dorm. And we used to walk to class in the morning a couple days a week when I had an early class. And I played football for Joe Paterno. And, normally people ask, what did you play? And under him, I was a tight end. And then I got cut.
0: Oh, boy.
5: And then I had to go play for Jerry Sandusky.
0: Oh, boy.
5: And they ended up as a wide end.
0: All right, I'm gonna hang up on you now. I did not use the dump button, and I will probably live to regret it. But I think in the midnight hour, something so let's call it. I don't want to use the word subtle, but I think that could be interpreted in various ways. Caller, you were on the air. Be sure to turn your radio down. Although the echo is kind of nice echo going on there. But yeah, who is this on the phone?
6: It's Handy.
0: Oh, hey, Handy.
6: Hey, man, how are you?
0: Handy Haversack, do you have a joke?
6: I do have a joke. That's why I called. I have a joke. It's my favorite joke.
0: What's your favorite joke, Handy?
6: Guy goes to a proctologist.
0: Oh, again.
6: Says,
0: again with
6: doctor,
0: the butts. Okay.
6: I have a terrible pain in my bottom. A proctologist gloves up. Like, all right, let's see what's going on in there. And reaches in and pulls out a long-stemmed red rose. Sir, you had a rose in your butt. The guy says, doctor, it's for you.
0: You get a rim shot, Handy. Okay. There you go. Thank you, Handy, for calling. We have a few more callers here. Let's keep going until the wheels come off. Caller, who is this?
7: This is Nathan calling from Nashville.
0: Ooh, Nashville. Hello, in Music City. What's your joke?
7: What do you call a skydiving leper?
0: I don't know. What do you call a skydiving leper?
7: Confetti!
0: Good one. I like it. Thank you for calling. Next caller, you're on the air, potentially the last joke teller of the evening. Who is this?
8: Oh, this is John DC again. I hope I'm not breaking any rules, but I actually got the funniest joke I've ever told and ever heard, and I hope I can capstone this.
0: Okay, we're going to make you the penultimate joke. Lay it on us.
8: All right.
0: And it's not... Wait, before you start. This joke is not about Jerry Sandusky or child abuse in any way, is it?
8: My God, no.
0: Okay, good.
8: Okay, look.
0: Just clearing that up ahead of time. But yeah, go ahead.
8: Funniest joke I've ever heard, not told.
0: Hit it.
8: What I love about it is the structure of the joke, and I hope I'll tell you why after. Like, it's okay. There's an old man. He's sitting on his front porch, and new pastor in town. He's a Baptist. Comes by, and. They sit on the porch, they talk a while, new Baptist, they get to know each other, right? They talk theology a while, so you know, the front porch, and after a little while, you know, the pastor, he asks that man, sir, do you believe in infant baptism? And the man said, believe in it? Hell, I've seen it done. Okay, not the greatest punchline, but... The difference is between the belief and the reality.
0: You know what?
8: I believe in it, and I've seen it done. That's as close as we come in America to the difference between reality and belief, and we live it every day. And I just think that is the funniest punchline I've ever heard.
0: At the end of that, I'm going to give you a very generous pity rim shot.
8: Jeez. Oh,
0: thank you for calling, friend, and thank you for listening.
8: All right.
0: Okay. We're gonna round this out with one more duck joke, just because I have to. It's classic. It's a classic. So a duck walks into a bar and asks the bartender, do you have any grapes? The bartender says, I'm sorry, Mr. Duck. We're a bar. We got wine and beer and mixed drinks, but no grapes. The duck is sad, leaves the bar. The next night, the duck comes back to the bar and says, do you have any grapes? The bartender says, look, duck, no, I told you last night, we don't have any grapes. And if you come back in here tomorrow asking for grapes again, I'm going to nail your beak to the bar. So the duck hops down off the bar and runs out the door kind of quick. It's the next night. The bartender's just waiting for this duck to come back in, and sure enough, he does. The bartender's gritting his teeth as the duck walks up and asks, do you have a hammer? And the bartender just explodes like, what? No, of course I don't have a hammer. This is a bar. So the duck says, do you have any grapes? I think we've played this concept out to its completion. I've got some great music for you to play tonight, and that is not a joke. I'm edging deep into station ID territory, so I should tell you that you are tuned to WFMU East Orange, WMFU Mount Hope, in New York City and Rockland County at 91.9 FM, and online all over the world at WFMU.org. 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See what we're playing, follow along with other listeners around the world. 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Laughing in the face of darkness is a noble pursuit. 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

run all across the nation. Come and take me to my destination. When the train comes, bring me to the station. Fill my heart with a jubilant elation. And when my love will meet me at the station, I'll see some public displays of transportation. And when my love comes, meet me at the station, we'll see some public displays of transportation. And the metal snake, a moving lights are signs of locomotion. Williamsburg Bridge, I want you to be there. On the J-Train, if all the people there stare. And I'll take you to the Market Hotel. And I'll get sure the train will look pretty swell. And I'll take you to the Market Hotel. There's no good shows, but whatever. That's a metal snakes. Yeah, metal snakes. Yeah, come on, rock and ride on the metal snakes. Oh, baby, bright city reflected in the ocean. The moving lights are signs of locomotion. Bright city reflected in the ocean. The moving lights are signs of locomotion.

up making your mind up. Perhaps you'll find up instead of down. As a child, I'd sometimes take a gypsy cab through time in an effort to find a place I'd be free, where life was full of laughter, ended happily ever after, and I'd be content, hey, just being me.

choice was always mine, you know. I would either have it all or reside behind penitentiary walls, where I would not ill, just chill and fulfill my required amount of time. As I prepared to go astray, childhood memories showed the way, yeah, yeah. And at that moment, I realized, yeah. You see, we all choose different game, however, the reasons remain the same. Tell me if you dig the theory, memories never die.

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How we living? Day by day. Rocking along the way.

Oh, that caught me off guard. Orange Juice Jones was pontificating and put me in a mesmerized state. I didn't realize that I was done playing music for the moment after that. You may know him from the absurd and wonderful hit The Rain, but I discovered that yesterday. Orange Juice Jones with To Be Immortal, the title track from the only Orange Juice Jones record in the WFMU record library, which is kind of strange, but a poet, truly, Orange Juice Jones. Before that, we heard Greg Filanganis with Lazy Nina from his album Pulse. Greg Filanganis was like a top session keyboard player in the 70s and 80s, but he put out a couple of solo records, including that one. That song, Lazy Nina, was written by Donald Fagen. How about that? Donald Fagen from Steely Dan. Before that, we heard a new record from Verus. She's from Maine. Hala Hazel was the name of the track. The album is called The Ark of a Pit Falling Backwards. That's out now on the Hot Releases label. And before that, our national anthem, Egyptian Shumba by the Tammies. All rise for the Egyptian Shumba. And before that, The Behalf with Metal Snakes. That is off a self-released CD called Punji Sticks EP. It's a New York City art rock band. It's nuts and really amazing. Like six tracks. Super crazy. Like a lot. Thanks to our music director, Jessica, for finding that one. The great Jerry Reed before that with the classic Cajun tale Amos Moses. From his album, When You're Hot, You're Hot. Ain't that the truth? When you are hot, you are in fact hot. Spring Breeding with Hoedown at the Mall before that. They're a Las Vegas noise outfit. They have a new 10-inch out called Backflip Soundtrack. And we started the set, God help us, with Sir Mix-a-Lot. Pre-Babies Got Back Sir Mix-a-Lot. Seattle's own Sir Mix-a-Lot with Buttermilk Biscuits. Keep on square dancing. From his first album, Swass. I was thinking about this song a few nights ago, and I was wondering if I was hallucinating it, or maybe conflating it with some other song from the very strange and short-lived microgenre of late 80s hip-hop tracks that sampled, like, hoedowns and, like, square dancing and bluegrass music. Does anybody remember this? Like, it felt like it was a fever dream. But no, I looked it up, and it was just as bonkers as I remembered it. Buttermilk Biscuits, keep on square dancing. And don't come at me, FCC, on that one. Sir Mix-a-Lot sounds like he's cursing the entire song in that, but he's not actually. He's not actually. It's all bowdlerized curse word replacements. I should have mentioned, by the way, my name is Chin. This program is called Anima Mundi, and it's a weird one tonight. We're here at WFMU Freeform Radio. Summer is drawing to a close, and so is the summer schedule here at the station. 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Some shows take a break, some new shows come on the air, sometimes there's a few tricksy changes in time slots. The new schedule starts tomorrow, and I'm being technical. What I mean by tomorrow is Monday, 6 a.m., September 7th, and this schedule will run through June of next year. I'm going to be staying right where I am, Saturday midnight to Sunday, 3 a.m., but there are a couple of notable changes on the weekends. Namely, Maggie Hertz is back with her excellent program, Cat Bomb Radio. 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So that's right, your new Saturday night will go Cat Bomb, 6 to 9, Marty McSorley, 9 to midnight, then me, Chin, till 3 o'clock in the morning. And after that, boy, oh boy, you'll never guess. Starting next week, this program will be followed by Nick the Bard. Nick the Bard and his program Norflax Oxdun Side Tower. A legendary program, soon to be yours every late Saturday, early Sunday, 3 to 6 a.m. But that's starting next weekend. Be sure to stay tuned late tonight and bid farewell to Jason Isaac. Jason Isaac is here for a swan song. Pretty sure he's going to be popping up on the Rock and Soul stream and elsewhere doing fill-ins. But tonight is his last regularly scheduled program. So stay up. Stay up.
By the way, Rob Weisberg and Trans-Pacific Sound Paradise not going away. 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Sunday, for what it's worth, is mostly unchanged, although Greg from Zone 5, great program. Greg's going to be taking over the Sunday afternoon 3 to 5 p.m. slot, and Susie Hot Rod is coming back on Sunday nights 8 to 10, where she was before this summer. Two brand new shows I wanted to mention. They're debuting this week. 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And with those programming notes out of the way, I am gonna play some more music. The name of this program is, and shall remain, Anima Mundi. My name is Chin. We're gonna cast a magic spell in the next break. But until then, you should stay tuned, because we are in the best possible place. Ensconced here in The Last Good Thing. 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

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About that time, my wife walked out, and I could see in her eyes that she had her doubts. But she opened the door and said, "Honey, take me for a spin." So we drove uptown just to get the tags, and I headed to ride on down Main Drag. I could hear everybody laughing for blocks around.

yeah, Red Rider, this is the Cottonmouth and the Psycho Billy Cadillac. Come on. Haul. Oh, this is the Cottonmouth and Negatory on the cost of this machine there, Red Rider. You might say I went right up to the factory and picked it up. It's cheaper that way.

Some of you who have small children may have perhaps been put in the embarrassing position of being unable to do your child's arithmetic homework because of the current revolution in mathematics teaching known as the new math. So as a public service here tonight, I thought I would offer a brief lesson in the new math. Tonight, we're going to cover subtraction. This is the first room I've worked for a while. It didn't have a blackboard, so we will have to make do with more primitive visual aids, as they say in the ed biz. Consider the following subtraction problem, which I will put up here. 342 minus 173. Now, remember how we used to do that. 3 from 2 is 9, carry the 1. And if you're under 35 or went to a private school, you say 7 from 3 is 6. But if you're over 35 and went to a public school, you say 8 from 4 is 6. And carry the 1, so we have 169. But in the new approach, as you know, the important thing is to understand what you're doing rather than to get the right answer. Here's how they do it now. You can't take 3 from 2. 2 is less than 3, so you look at the 4 in the tens place. Now that's really 4 tens, so you make it 3 tens. Regroup, and you change a 10 to 10 ones, and you add them to the 2 and get 12, and you take away 3. That's 9. Is that clear? Now instead of 4 in the tens place, you've got 3 because you added 1, that is to say 10 to the 2. But you can't take 7 from 3, so you look in the hundreds place. From the 3, you then use 1 to make 10 ones, and you know why 4 plus minus 1 plus 10 is 14 minus 1, because addition is commutative, right? And so you got 13 tens, and you take away 7, and that leaves 5. Well, 6, actually, but the idea is the important thing. Now go back to the hundreds place. You're left with 2, and you take away 1 from 2, and that leaves... Everybody get 1? Not bad for the first day. Hooray!

Now, that actually is not the answer that I had in mind, because the book that I got this problem out of wants you to do it in base 8. But don't panic. Base 8 is just like base 10, really, if you're missing 2 fingers. Shall we have a go at it? Hang on. You can't take 3 from 2. 2 is less than 3, so you look at the 4 in the 8's place. Now that's really 4 8's, so you make a 3 8's, regroup, and you change an 8 to 8 1's, and you add to the 2, and you get 1 2 base 8, which is 10 base 10, then you take away 3, that's 7. Okay? Now instead of 4 in the 8's place, you've got 3, because you added 1, that is to say 8, to the 2, but you can't take 7 from 3, so you look at the 64's. 64.

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0: This is Anima Mundi on Freeform Radio WFMU. My name is Chin. We just heard Roger Miller in melancholy mode. This show so far has pretty much been about jokes. And Roger Miller wrote some of the funniest songs in history, so why did I play a sad one? Because I'm perverse, that's why. Because I'm a radio pervert. That was The Last Word in Lonesome Is Me from the Roger Miller record The Third Time Around. And before that, the beautiful and mysterious Connie Converse, Playboy of the Western World, from the 2009 compilation of her songs that she recorded mostly in the 1950s. How sad, how lovely. Our friend Joe Magasco put that in the old bin a few months ago. Amazing stuff. And before that, Ween with Back to Basem from the White Pepper album. There's just been a lot of Ween in the air recently. Not sure why. Before that, we heard some ritualistic folk out of the UK, Thorn Witch. And out of the eater came something to eat. A new record called Estasis. I was so ready for that. I was like, ooh, Estasis, that's a great word. And then I messed it up on air. Estasis. New on the Tompkins Square record label. Genesis before that, Counting Out Time. Stupid little twofer I did there, because I played Tom Lehrer's topical comedy song from 1965 about the new math, followed by Counting Out Time from The Lamb Lies Down on Broadway by Genesis. You know, I just got to keep myself entertained here. Thomas Dolbaum before that, a New Orleans singer-songwriter who's leading up an eponymous four-piece band on a new record called Birds of Paradise. That track was called Big Boy. And we started the set with the charming Little Curio by Johnny Cash and the Tennessee Three, One Piece at a Time, which I just learned today is from 1976, which seems late. Seems late. Well, it's time for a magic spell, radio friends. On this program, we practice magic on the radio using the broadcast airwaves of WFMU, its digital signals zipping across the globe, the energies contained in its temporally altered audio archives, and most importantly, the attention and intention of you, the WFMU listener. We use all of this as a medium for magic.
1: Cringe.
0: We started the show with jokes. I'm very much in the mood to use humor as a bulwark against the many forces arrayed against us these days. The forces of capital, technology, and repression, insidiously doing battle against joy, beauty, desire, against simple human-scaled life. What better way to fend off the nonsense than to dip a toe tonight, to dip a toe into Discordianism? That's right. Any day can be Maladay, and tonight we are going to honor Eris, the great goddess of chaos and strife. If you're casting along at home, find yourself a yellow candle, and if possible, a golden apple. Do you have a golden apple just sitting around? If you do, get it. Light your candle and ready your teeth. As always, however, you can simply focus on the sound of my voice, because simply by listening to this broadcast, you are inside the ritual circle.
2: Eris, fearful battle queen, beheld of none, cloaked in clouds, blood raining. Eris, in my time of need, aid me in avoiding all negative influence. Aid me to find the calm center of power in the swirling chaos of the world. Guide me to do what is right. Guide me to do what is just. Guide me down the right path and show me where to lead others. With you at my side, I will be wise enough to overcome confusion and bewilderment. I will laugh often. Eris, goddess of chaos, dread blasts of fire flaming from your mouth, voice pealing like thunder, deadly lance brandished to the top of the sky. Eris, hear us today. Pass your judgment kindly upon me. Be a good friend to mortals and a friend to me. The season of aftermath begins. It

And now, focusing on your own strength in the face of chaos, with the fire of Eris behind you, take a bite of that apple.

Got apple juice running down my chin now. Discordianism predates the emergence of chaos magic by at least 10 years, and it was a huge influence. Is any of it for real? Well, you can't say for sure, and that is entirely the point. But what I can say is that absurdity, humor, and ritual are critical things we need to pull this civilization back from its grim, data center-filled future. So enjoy that apple and thrive in the chaos, Radio Friends. My name is Chin, and I am here for just a little more than a half hour, well, about 45 minutes. Jason Isaac is here 3 to 6 a.m., so stay tuned until then. 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
2: Yes.

Hey, it's Chin, and we just played a cover of the Sun House tune Death Letter to bid farewell and safe travels to the great singer Cassandra Wilson here on WFMU. Cassandra Wilson died earlier this week at the age of 70. And before that, Full Size, Play the Song. Did you reach Nirvana? Because I did. Two full sides of one single chord. That's Ashley Burroughs, Dustin Burroughs, Ava Fillinger, and Bill Nace, who say one chord is too many chords. That is a very heavy new record out in a limited edition on Three Lobed Recordings. And that very strange set we started with Piscatorial, which is the artist on the back half of this reissue of a 1991 technopop record. It's shared with Severed Heads on the first half. It's called Cuisine. We played the track Quest for Pa Pa Part 1. That's new out on Dark Entries. Okay, the summer is over, and I must vacate the studio for Jason Isaac and Freeform Jazz Dance. Jason is taking a break for the fall schedule, so enjoy this great program while you can. It's coming up next until 6 a.m. I'm going to be back next week with more radio shenanigans. Until then, I hope you laugh in the face of despair. Always. Take care out there, stay sexy, and stay tuned to WFMU East Orange, WMFU Mount Hope in New York City and Rockland County at 91.9 FM, and online at WFMU.org. I love you. Good night.

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Good morning, everybody. Or evening to those of you here in the United States, in the Western Hemisphere, who have, who are still up. My fellow creatures of the night, I welcome you all, and to those of you in Europe and Asia saying good morning or good afternoon, hi everyone. I'm Jason Isaac, with you on WFMU. As Chin explained about 25 minutes ago, this is the Freeform Jazz Dance Show. And as summer begins to recede, so does my time on the WFMU summer schedule. This is my last weekly overnight show doing this thing, whatever it is. Before I go any further, let me say a huge, huge thank you to Chin, my main man. Could not have been a more kind, gracious radio neighbor throughout the summer, and incredibly inspiring and energizing every week as I prep my show with him on in the background. Listeners, you are really, really lucky and blessed to have a show like Anima Mundi every week. It's an amazing thing. The kind of thing that can only exist here on WFMU, where creativity is paramount, and where everyone understands how important it is to keep our feet firmly planted in the analog world. Anyway, as I was saying, this is the last time I will be here in this slot starting next week. Nick the Bard will be with you from 3 to 6 a.m., and that's going to be a treat every week. But while I have a little bit of time left, I've got a big stack of records to play for you, more than I could possibly fit in this show, of course. But I'll do the best I can. We just heard a couple of good ones. Moments ago, we heard Dave Liebman, who celebrated a birthday. He turned 80 years old on Friday. We heard a thing from 1975 called Dr. Faustus from the album Sweet Hands. Along with Dave Liebman on the saxophone on that, we heard Richie Bayrak on piano. Electric piano, I guess. Clavinet, too. I wasn't really keeping score of how many different keyboard instruments were in there, but Richie Bayrak on the keyboards, John Abercrombie on guitar, Frank Tusa on bass, and Jeff Williams on the drums. And we started the hour with an amazing version of Red by King Crimson, of the 1970s King Crimson variety. We heard that performed by the Ether Orchestra out of Boston, from the album The Half-Life of Desire from 1990. A group that included Russ Gershon, Curtis Hasselbring, John Medeski, Charlie Colhase, Jerome Dupree, and on and on. I think there were 12 players on that cut. Anyway, fantastic. I got a lot more like it coming up. So, thank you all for being here this morning and for coming along for the ride all summer. I will continue to express throughout the morning what a great time I've had. All right, but now let's go to another birthday boy. The great John Zorn turned 73 within the last week. And I've got a track queued up from his Masada group, from the album Zayin, released in 1996. This is a quartet: John Zorn on sax, Dave Douglas on trumpet, Greg Cohen on bass, Joey Barron on drums. We're going to hear a thing called Chevette next on WFMU.

About 8 minutes till 4 o'clock in the morning. Anyway, that was from 2024. A CD called simply Paxton and Lichtman. And you've got, if you're in this area or you see that Jaron is touring around wherever you are, you have got to drop whatever you're doing that night to go see him. He is just the greatest. Oh, man. I've seen him playing with Dennis Lichtman. I've seen him playing solo. I've seen him sitting in with the old-timey folk trio, the Downhill Strugglers. In any context, he's mind-blowing. Before Jaron, we heard Jacob Bro, the Danish guitar player from a new album called Eight. We heard a tune called Saturday. A lot of good players on that new album from Jacob Bro. Chris Cheek, Jesper Zeuthen, Craig Taborn, Larry Grenadier, Anders Christensen, Marcus Gilmore, and Brian Blade all appear on that album, I think all at the same time. And that was just released about a month ago. We heard the spectacular bass player Linda May Han Oh before that from her 2017 album Walk Against Wind, a tune called Midnight. Now, we're well past midnight, but, you know, still kind of in that zone. Linda May Han Oh on the bass, Ben Wendell on sax, Matthew Stevens on guitar, Justin Brown on drums, and Fabian Almazan on piano. And John Zorn and Masada back at the top of that set with Chevette to celebrate the 73rd birthday of the great John Zorn. Still creating at a torrid pace. I don't know how he does it. I'm more than 20 years younger and I'm exhausted. But he just seems to be overflowing with energy and music at all times. Anyway, Jason with you here on WFMU, the Freeform Jazz Dance Program, the last edition of the summer schedule. My last weekly installment here on the overnight in Jersey City. It's not a bad thing. This was somewhat voluntary on my part. I've got a lot going on. I'm a very lucky person. I get to do a lot of my favorite things every day. This is one of them, but it's not the only one. So, to maintain the balance, I've got to wrap this up, tie a bow on it, and you have not heard the last of me, though. I will continue to do fill-ins whenever I can here on the radio. And also, if you want to keep up with my continuing activities, I'm headed back to the Rock and Soul Stream, WFMU's Rock and Soul Radio. I'll be there Saturday mornings doing the Crescent City Connection show, playing New Orleans rhythm and blues and all the other great music from down around New Orleans and Louisiana. It's the 1 hour a week in the WFMU cinematic universe where New Orleans becomes the center of the universe. Anyway, it's a good time. I'm starting that back up on September 19th. But, like I said, I'll be back here for fill-ins, too. It's all good, folks. So, let's get some more music going. I've got a record queued up from the saxophonist Eric Kloss. I believe he's from Philly. I believe he is still with us. But this is from a 19... Well, let me not guess. Let me pull the record up and tell you. This was from 1969. All right. We're going to hear a thing called Socket to Me, Socrates from Eric Kloss. In the Land of the Giants, we're going to hear Booker Irvin on tenor, along with Eric Kloss on alto sax, Jackie Byard on piano, Richard Davis on bass, Alan Dawson on drums.

Woo! That's a band. We'll be doing that in just a moment here on WFMU East Orange, WMFU Mount Hope in New York City and Rockland County at 91.9 FM and online at WFMU.org. All right. Let's dig on some more of these tunes as we start another hour right about now.

WFMU. Jason Isaac with you. Just glanced at the clock. Look at that. It's 4:20. You know what to do. We just heard Charles Lloyd. Some psychedelic Indian-influenced jazz from 1973. The album was called Gita, and we heard Dance of the Gopis. And that album kind of jumped out at me as I was looking for things to play this morning. I don't know most of the musicians on it, but there was one, like I said, it jumped out at me. The credit for guitar on that one, it simply says Blackbird. I was like, is that the Blackbird I'm thinking of? And yes, it is. Dwayne Blackbird McKnight, best known for 3+ decades playing with P-Funk. And before that, the guitarist in the Headhunters, after they split off from Herbie Hancock. He also had a very brief stint with the Red Hot Chili Peppers. And Miles Davis, actually. But, yeah, Blackbird McKnight on that one with Charles Lloyd. I never would have expected. Before that, we heard Benny Maupin. Speaking of the Headhunters, he was part of all that with Herbie in the early to mid-70s. And the Mawandishi Band, too. And I missed it last week, but Benny Maupin just turned 86 years old on August 29th. Wow. We heard the tune Quasar from the album Slow Traffic to the Right from 1977. Also appearing on that one, Patrice Rushen on keyboards. Oh, and look at that, Blackbird McKnight. There he is again. Also, Eddie Henderson, the recently deceased Patrick Gleason on synthesizers, James Levi on the drums. Gard Nilsson's Acoustic Unity before that. John Wayne was the name of the song from the album Great Intentions out of 2025. Gard Nilsson, who I've played a couple times throughout the summer, great drummer and composer out of Norway. And back at the beginning of that set, Eric Kloss on the alto sax with Sakatumi Socrates. From 1969. In case you couldn't tell, I'm having a great time. I have been having a great time all summer long. In case you're just tuning in, this is my last show of the summer schedule before I head back to the Rock and Soul stream with my little New Orleans show on Saturday mornings. And I've been looking back a little bit, you know. I've had such a blast. I explained during the first week of the summer schedule that I had waited almost 25 years to have a show like this again. Back in the late 90s, early 2000s, I had an overnight show on WWOZ. I really loved it, and I've wanted to do it again for a long time, and finally got my chance here on WFMU, and it's been every bit as great as I hoped. It hasn't been easy. Overnights were a lot easier in my 20s than they are in my 50s, but I've been having so much fun, and I hope that, you know, I've succeeded in putting together a really interesting kind of non-standard jazz show. I didn't want it to just be a bunch of classic, you know, bebop records or hard bop, where they're, as much as I love that stuff, and I really do, I wanted something more than just, you know, songs where it goes the head, and then a bunch of solos, and then the head, and it's a walking bass line, and the drummer's going ding, ding, a ding, ding, a ding. I really wanted
wanted it to be a little different, a little more adventurous, and hopefully we got there. All right. Let's keep going there, huh? I got a track from Santana up next, playing Joe Beam, to launch us into this next set here on the Freeform Station of the Nation, WFMU.

WFMU. Seems like a good time to catch up a little bit more with what we were just listening to. A tune called Boring. It was one of those reverse nicknames, I think, because that was not very boring to me at all. By the band, which at that point was still known as Gong. That's from 1978. After David Allen had left Gong and the band had passed onto the leadership of the drummer, Pierre Morlin, I think by that point there were no original members left. And the sound of the band changed considerably. Much more jazz fusion oriented, percussion heavy, a lot of vibraphone and marimba and other mallet percussion, chimes, that kind of thing. But anyway, there was still some good music to be made, and we heard from what is my favorite album of that period of Gong, Espresso 2. Like I said, the name of the tune was Boring. By the way, that album included some guitar work from Alan Holdsworth and Mick Taylor, formerly of the Stones, although neither of them were on that track. Before that, Brazilian saxophonist Victor Assis Brasil, who passed away in 1981, only age 35, but he made some good records up to that point. We heard his version of the Jimmy Heath song Gingerbread Boy from the album Esperanto out of 1974. That's been one of the things I really have enjoyed about doing the show this summer, is kind of starting to explore jazz and improvised music and groovy music from areas that I previously had not really checked out too much. Brazil in particular. Every time I go down that path, I find some amazing music. So, and that was just one example, Victor Assis Brasil. Before that, Kenny Barron, currently one of the deans of jazz piano. He's still making great tune, making great music in his 80s. We heard him from a 1996 collaboration album, Kenny Barron with the percussionist Mino Sinelu. The album is called Swamp Sally, and we heard the tune Louisiana Memories, Part 1. And I'm starting to shift my attention back to the music of Louisiana as I prepare to go back to the Rock and Soul stream in a couple weeks. September 19th, y'all, the return of the Crescent City Connection. And we heard Santana back there, Stoneflower, from 1972. I am

Sports Monday morning. All right, hey, let's get into the Blues a little bit, huh? I mean, not like Muddy Waters or something. Not yet, anyway. But I've got a pretty cool record here from Dewey Redman. This was on ECM Records from 1982. We're going to hear a tune called Turnover Baby. Dewey Redman on tenor sax with Charles Eubanks on piano, Mark Helias on double bass, and Ed Blackwell on the drums. Hey, there's a New Orleans cat, Ed Blackwell. Great drummer. Anyway, we're going to hear a thing called Turnover Baby. Up next on WFMU and the Freeform Jazz Dance, a radio program.

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I wouldn't pick a guy who played with Guns N' Roses and wears a KFC bucket on his head to deliver such a beautiful rendition of Sketches of Spain by Miles Davis by way of Joaquin Rodrigo, but Buckethead delivered there. Sketches of Spain from the album Electric Tears out of 2002. Before that, great version of Harlem Nocturne by the jazz legend Sonny Stitt from 1957. 37 minutes and 48 seconds was the name of the album. A little literal there. That was on the Roost label. Sonny Stitt did like a ton of albums on these record labels that basically existed only long enough to release two or three Sonny Stitt albums, and then they were gone. I've got a few of them. You'll just never run out of Sonny Stitt records. He made so many records. And he ripped on all of them. Before that, remembering Cassandra Wilson. She passed away last week at the age of 70. I don't know if it was sudden, but to the greater public, it definitely seemed to come out of nowhere. But she was... Well, she was a legend, one of the great singers and interpreters. We heard her doing Robert Johnson, Hellhound on My Trail, from the album Blue Light Till Dawn from 1993, part of that great series of albums she made for Blue Note in the 90s and early 2000s. I think Cassandra Wilson really sounded her best singing some of those old Delta Blues songs. Right before I first came on the air this morning, Chin played her version of Death Letter Blues by Sun House. And we just heard her doing Robert Johnson, and it's got the vibe, you know? Anyway, rest in peace, Cassandra Wilson. Gene Krupa in back of that. Well, we heard Cassandra Wilson singing about Hellhounds. Then we heard Gene Krupa doing a tune called Paradise. Opposite ends of the spectrum. From 1965, I believe. I got that one off the Verve Compact Jazz compilation. Some of you of a certain age will remember very early in the CD era, Verve Records started releasing compilations for some of their big artists, you know, back catalog stuff, and they called the CD versions Compact Jazz and the cassette versions Walkman Jazz. So, and that was one of the first CDs I got after I got a CD player. That was right around the time I first started getting into jazz and trying to play that stuff on the drums. And my dad told me, you got to check out Gene Krupa. So anyway, Paradise from 1965, and back at the beginning of that set, Dewey Redman's Quartet, Turn Over Baby, from The Struggle Continues from 1982 on ECM Records. I'm Jason Isaac. This is Freeform Jazz Dance on WFMU. Carol is up at 6 o'clock with Serious Moonlight Sonatas. I am going to miss turning it over to her every week. Really has been a great thing for me to be sandwiched in between Shin and Carol. I mean, it's just like great radio coming and going. It's amazing. And that's going to continue after this week when the new summer schedule, or sorry, the new fall schedule begins Monday morning. By this time next week, you will find that Shin and Carol are still doing their thing, and where I am now, Nick the Bard will be instead. But it's all good. I'll still be around, as I've been saying. Okay, so let's
Let's do a little more music here, huh? I'm going to go to the CD player next. Got one queued up from Norah Jones. I'm a fan. So let's hear this. It's called I Wouldn't Need You. I'm not sending out that one out to you, listeners. I do need you. Anyway, Norah Jones from her album The Fall. Up next on WFMU and Freeform Jazz Dance.

All right, some great chilled out music to get your Sunday morning started right there with the great drummer out of Chicago, Quinn Kirshner. I actually hung out with him a few times back when we were both living in New Orleans back in the early 2000s. And he was studying music at UNO, and I was, well, I was kind of just being a bum, really. But we heard a piece called Together We Can Explore the Furthest Beyond. That's kind of the name of the game here at WFMU, isn't it? The album, The Other Side of Time. From 2018, Quinn Kirshner on the drums, Nick Brost on trombone, Nate Lepine on saxophone, Jason Stein on bass clarinet, Matt Ullery on bass, and Ben Boy on piano. A really, really beautiful rendition of Lonely Woman by Ornette Coleman prior to that, performed by Archie Shepp and Joachim Kuhn. From an album called Woolman from 2011. It was just about 10 minutes long and not a second of it was wasted. So beautiful and kind of brings to mind when I first saw Archie Shepp perform in the mid-90s. I was not ready for it. I did not understand at all what I was listening to. You know, still kind of new to jazz at that point, and he was doing a whole other kind of thing, and it took me years to catch up to Archie Shepp's style and really understand and appreciate just how amazing he is. In back of that, we heard Norah Jones, I Wouldn't Need You, from the album The Fall out of 2009. And y'all, this is Freeform Jazz Dance on WFMU. I am Jason Isaac. This is my last show of the summer schedule. I am not coming back in the fall on a weekly basis, and that's not a bad thing for me. I got a lot going on, and I also got to catch up on some rest, you know. But I've been having a great time this summer, and I'm looking forward to getting back to the Rock and Soul stream in a couple weeks. Nick the Bard will be here with you from 3 to 6 a.m. on Sunday mornings, starting next weekend. And I got time for basically one more set, a few more songs. So let's see what I can come up with for my goodbye set, which will be starting any second now. Well, since, you know, I've mentioned I'm starting the Crescent City Connection show up again. So up next, I got a nice mellow thing from a band from down there in Louisiana. The psychedelic Cajun stylings of the Lost Bayou Ramblers. As I begin my goodbye set to you here on the mothership, for now, we'll hear a thing called Aloha, Golden Meadow. Lost Bayou Ramblers on WFMU.

Late over in the evening, I feel like it. 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When I woke up this morning, all I have is gone. Late over in the evening, child, I feel like blowing my horn. Well, woke up this morning, all I had was gone. Brooks run into the ocean, ocean running into the sea. 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

All right, well, that almost does it for me. Let me tell you what we've been listening to before I get out of here. Right there, the great guitarist, banjo player, singer, songwriter, musical historian, and troubadour, Danny Barker of New Orleans, Louisiana, with When You're Smiling from his just a spectacular album, Save the Bones, from 1988. Yes, that's right. Before that, Benny Goodman's Sextet featuring Lionel Hampton on the vibraphone, Charlie Christian's on guitar on that one from 1939, Memories of You. I will remember you, listeners. We heard Muddy Waters, Feel Like Going Home, from the classic album Folk Singer out of 1964. That was Muddy's return to the Delta Blues at the behest of Chess Records. And the Lost Bayou Ramblers back there with Aloha Golden Meadow from the album Calenda from 2017. I'm Jason Isaac. This has been Freeform Jazz Dance every Sunday. Well, I mean, I missed a couple. But Sunday mornings, 3 to 6 a.m. throughout the summer. And this has been my last show of the summer schedule. The new WFMU program schedule begins Monday morning. Nick the Bard will be here with you next Sunday and every Sunday hence from 3 to 6 a.m. Take good care of him. Take good care of each other, too, y'all. If you would like to keep up with my continuing adventures here at WFMU, well, I'll be back for fill-ins. I don't know when exactly, but I know it's going to happen. I'm putting the word out there. The word is out on the street. And I will be doing, you know, the occasional fill-ins, rock and roll shows, sitting in for, like, you know, Rex and Dave the Spaz. And hopefully some more adventurous things, too, like what we've been doing here every week through the summer. I will also be on the WFMU Rock and Soul stream, Rock and Soul Radio, every Saturday morning at 10 a.m. for the Crescent City Connection show, playing New Orleans R&B, rock and roll, funk, soul, brass bands, Zydeco, Mardi Gras Indians, Cajun music, all the good stuff from

down in Louisiana and across the Gulf Coast. That's going to start Saturday morning, September 19th, and then I'll be there every Saturday at 10 a.m. Eastern Time. So hopefully I'll see you there or here or whatever. Thanks a lot, everybody. It's been a blast. I'll see you a little further up the trail, if the good Lord is willing and the creek don't rise. 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

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I'm sending out my thanks today to Kendra for filling in for me last week so I could take a little break. We're hearing on the playlist that she did a lovely show, so thanks, Kendra. But I'm so happy to be back. ending the set, New York-based artist Eden Aurelius, and passing from her debut full-length album Entre Nous, and it's out this year on the Short Span label, British producer Half Tribe, and Murmurations from his third album Disappear in Silent Ways, out on the Drenarium label. And thanks to Daniel Blumen for sending that one my way. And I did learn this week, I always wondered what the definition was, but I put it on the playlist. It's when birds get together and they fly and they moved synchronously together. Really lovely, but you can probably see some now at this time of year. There's probably more than usual, but lovely piece there. And Australian artist Evil Graham Lee played pedal steel guitar on KLF's 1990 Chill Out album, if you remember that one. Great album. And he's just released his debut full-length album this year, I Think I'm Alone Now, on Isle of Jura Records. And you heard You Are My Sunshine, and it looks like all the titles from this album are titles from old songs, but they're obviously not the same songs. But really lovely, lovely album, and hope to get to some more of that. And ahead of that, performing on Viola D'Amour comes Italian violinist Marco Fusi and Plain Sound Sonata Arcadia, a piece written by Wolfgang von Schweinitz back in 2018, but this is the premiere recording of it. And you can find that one and three other premiere pieces by three different composers on his latest album, Mechanics of Sympathy, which is out now on the Populist label. And on their new album, The Way Appears, which is coming out on October 30th on the Redshift label, cellist India Gailey and Leah Plave offer newly commissioned works from seven composers. And you heard Voi Lointain by composer Adam Vincent Clark. And I believe these two women are actually from Canada, but I'll double check that and post some more information on the playlist later on today. I know I've been rather lax with adding information lately, but I'm going to do it today. I have an extra day off, and hope everybody's having a nice 3-day weekend if you're here in the United States. But if you're working, I hope you're having a good day as well. And ahead of that, containing performances of 14 pieces by members of the Musical and Amicable Society, the new album Fiddlers 3 is out now on Barn Cottage Records, and it contains many hitherto unheard pieces from an assortment of neglected or overlooked composers employed as court musicians for King Charles II. Yep. And you heard Ground in A Minor, a piece originally composed in the 1600s by Bartholomew Isaac. And I could not find a lick of information on this composer. But it's wonderful that they have this collection out now that you can check out. Probably some other ones that you don't know, but it was really beautiful. And from the 2022 album In the Footsteps of Rumi, out on the Glossa label, comes Canadian ensemble Constantinople, accompanied by Belgian-Tunisian vocalist Galia Benali. And you heard the track Deldar e Man Ya al Faridis. And Seattle composer Muko has a
new single out called Alisoon, for which he uses the lyrics in the first verse and chorus from the Harley lyrics, a manuscript dated circa 1340 that he found in the British Library. Yeah, you never know what you're going to find in the library. So if it inspired this, that beautiful piece, that sounds good to me. And the Warsaw-based Wojciech Mazalewski Quintet and Beautiful People, the title track from their 2024 self-released album. And starting us off today, New York-based artist David Moore. You may know him of Bing and Ruth, but he's played with lots of outfits before. And Graze the Bell, the title track of his album out on Revenge International earlier this year. And that's what you heard. I hope you like some of the stuff in that set. Yeah, slow start. but we're going to take a turn here with some old friends. I hope everybody's doing well out there and enjoying this last... Well, it was pretty warm yesterday, but last few weeks of summer. I'm so happy to be back. Thanks so much for listening. Thanks.

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Hello and welcome to Sirius Moonlight Sonatas. If you're just joining us, my name's Carol, and we're here from 6 to 9 a.m. Sunday mornings. So happy to be here. I didn't want to stop that one, but we just ran out of time. Ending the set, an excerpt of the 22-minute piece, B-side. You heard about 10 minutes or so from Say This Für Their Soundings, I believe is how you sort of pronounce it. It's named for the Icelandic town in which the recordings were made, and it's by Firat Erdem's Kite Choir, and it's a set of instruments played by the wind. There are different variations, but each type generates sound as the kite's tow line bows a set of strings outside. It's crazy. But that was really sounded amazing, and I hope you liked it as well. And British duo Longstone and Leckhampton Clay, a track from their new album Yaki, and Chandra Shukla and C.M. von Hausvolt have teamed up again this year for their latest edition of their Travelogue series on the Touch label. And this time out, they take on Thailand as their subject. And for this latest, the pair met in northern Thailand in the Golden Triangle region bordering Myanmar and Laos. And if you don't know, and I, of course, did not know, the Golden Triangle is known as one of the world's largest opium-producing regions. But the Thai section has more recently been converted into a tourist destination. Yes. And you heard Wai Fra Khao Wat, which that piece includes the chanting of Buddhist monks, if you didn't hear that. I really like that whole series, and we've played some stuff from that before, but maybe we'll get to some more. And French composer Helene Vogelsinger and Patch Notes from her 2022 12-inch, and UK duo Spangle and the Ott remix of Around the World in a Tea Daze. I don't know what kind of tea they're drinking, but whatever floats your boat. And that's from their 2002, I think, or 2003 remixed collection. And I think I heard, you can correct me, but some a little Pink Floyd Welcome to the Machine guitar work there. We'll have to get David Gilmour in on this to get more information. But Ed Hanley's Belial project and Parasite from his 1993 12-inch EP. And if you don't know, Hanley is half of Duo Plaid, and he's been in lots of other things as well. And I didn't even know that until I looked it up this week. So really dug that one. And starting off the set, English duo Autiker and Utah from their third album, 1995's Try Repetai. And that's what you heard in that set. We needed to hear some electronic-y things. But we're going to continue here with something from a duo out of Glasgow. So I hope you can stay with us. We're going to have some fun in this last set and finish off on a high note. Thanks so much for being here. I'll be back.

Brainstorming subjects, drinking coffee in the sun. Like flowers, they all face in the same direction. They take small sips and, on occasion, the gesture of the shoulder makes a page turn. I ask myself, what is it that I want from this picture? What is it that I want from the men and their shoulders? What do I want their shoulders to mean? What do I want the men and their shoulders to do, to be? I tell myself the work is all about voice. What about it? What about language and living it, or living in it? What about how poems written play out frustrations? I turn the page on empty air, empty lines, sad standby actors and hollow aphorisms and not saying what I mean. I remind myself of a friend's pseudonym. It was a good one. I'm jealous. And I join the men in their sipping, louder than I should. Oops. The air in my mouth makes a rude noise. If the noise was a word or a phrase or a person, it might ask, what's this all about? And I'd say, I'll make you poems all day long if you'll have them. I can explain the ways the flowers turn from yellow to purple and nation states break promises. I could tell you the way a pretense is performed and falls, fails, falls every day and reveals how it's revealing, how it reveals itself. I'd ask if you like my turn of phrase, do you? Do you? And I'd tell you I've been counting blue things, and how I hate these tiny cups, tiny sips, tiny tilt of the glasses across sharp cut hair. Two cappuccinos and a latte, all for me, he tells the girl behind the counter, about scary animals. The weighted blanket of history reveals itself in a glitchy stream.

ending the show, The Kinks. Yeah, and God's Children from their 9th studio album, Percy. And I learned that this was actually a soundtrack for the 1971 film, Percy. And it involves a very, very colorful subject. It's probably the only movie about this subject. I can't really talk about it on the air, but go check it out after the show. I might have to, you know, just, you know, take the day and watch the movie. but in any event, lovely song. And yeah, and just out on Merge and City Slang, Kurt Wagner and Company's Lamb Chop project with a new album entitled Punching the Clown. clowns are nice underneath, most of them, unless they're, you know, Stephen King clowns. But you heard the track Weekend. I'm hoping to get to some more of that. What a lovely album. And coming September 10th on Slovakian label Mappa comes a collection of 51 new pieces by a variety of artists, all incorporating water in some fashion. And it's called Synthetic Water Music. And you heard Thereby Losing the Weightless Delight of Being Swept Along with It by Adam Beatty Donoval. And former Cluster and Tangerine Dream member Conrad Schnitzler with Zug, or Train, I'm being told, which makes sense. It sounded like a train chugging there. And from his 1978 album, Con, UK DJ... Room, I don't know how he pronounces it, and I Wander 2 from his new EP, I Wander, out on the Houndstooth label. Mike D of the Beastie Boys has released his first full-length studio album, and it's entitled Thank You, and you heard the track Make It Stop. and Trey Bocas, track from the new album Refugio by French project Media Noche, and it's out now on Animal Biscuit Records. London duo Bag has returned this year with their album This House Is a Body on the Phantom Limb label, and you heard Old Becoming New, Los Andes, a track from the new album Los Ojos del Condor, and that's by duo Hermanos Gutierrez, and the album is out on Easy Eye Sound. Some Golden Morning, a track from this year's album Sideways Standing by Birmingham guitarist Sonny Jim. Thanks to Martin for sending me that one. And from, I believe, their debut EP, Nuda, or The Two of Us, out on the Slumberland label comes UK duo Foglights and the track I Don't Know. Out on World of Echo comes Glasgow duo Guests and the track Yellow to Purple from the new album Common Domestic Bird. And that's what you heard. Thanks so much for listening today. This is

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We're listening to Dennis Brown's selection, version style. Moving forward with this rhythm. Actually, yep, right here, so. Yeah, man, stay tuned for another 2 hours of Roots Reggae Music.

Just also want to give a shout out to all the DJs that covered the show while I was gone. And special request, respect and honors to a man called Jeff Sarge, Professor.

Yaman Al Campbell, Al Campbell voice. Team called. I don't even know what it's called. But anyway, it's a 45 on the Thompson label, Thompson Sound. This is a dubwise version. Yes, Aya, you're listening live to Mystic Sound on East, on. Yo, it's been a while. On WFMU each and every Sunday morning from 9 to 12 right here. So, moving forward with this one, Johnny Clark selection.

Yeah, man. Version excursion. Meditation on the station, you know. Johnny Clark. This one, King Tubby style, but before the vocalist, Johnny Clark, thing called African Roots.

Johan, Ras Aya selection man called Ras Aya on the Falasha Recordings label of Ashanti Eye production. Tinkled, come to Zion. Come to Zion. And this one is the dub version. Yeah, man. This mystic sound on the one and twos and threes. 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

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Yes, man. 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

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Yo, just want to give a shout out to Luke. 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

0: 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Moving forward with this selection right here. Staying with this Falasha recordings, Ras Aya on the vocals, a decision man have to make. 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
1: Earthquake, brimstone, lightning and thunder, blood and utter fire.

Mm-hmm. 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Itchy, scratchy, 45, 7-inch style. Mm-hmm. On the Channel 1 label.

Yes, Johnny Osborne selection. Rockers All Star, version style, on the Rockers label. Team called If Cha Didn't Love You. Excuse me. Yeah, man. 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Freeform radio station. And shout out to my sister in Susan and Raga. Hope you're all doing good, feeling swell. Give thanks for showing up last night. I mean, yesterday afternoon, you know. Yeah, well, give thanks for each and everybody showing up yesterday afternoon.

Yes, Nagamori's selection, a thing called Jug Eyed on the Observer label, 45 style. Yeah, we listen to the dub first and then listen to the vocal. Anyway, big up to my sister in Sonia on your burst strong one day too late, but I just want to big yourself up, and I mean want to tell you to big yourself up. I wish you all the best and then some. You hear? Soon. Yes, sister, I hope you had a good day. Virgo sister, you know? Yeah. Okay, we're gonna play this one on the Observer label as well. Heptone style, right here, so check it out.

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1: Yoan, happy, heavenly, earth strong, brother Judah, you know? Yoan, you listening sounds of Judah Eskender Tefari, this one. 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Yeah, big up each and everyone. Take care of yourself. Be good. And if you can't be good, be careful. You heard? Yes, I bless.

0: On a hot summer night, would you offer your throat to the wolf with the red roses?
1: Will he offer me his mouth?
0: Yes.
1: Will he offer me his teeth?
0: Yes.
1: Will he offer me his jaws?
0: Yes.
1: Will he offer me his hunger?
0: Yes.
1: Again, will he offer me his hunger?
0: Yes.
1: And will he starve without me?
0: Yes.
1: Then does he love me?
0: Yes.
1: Yes.
0: On a hot summer night, would you offer your throat to the wolf with the red roses?
1: Yes.
0: I bet you say that to all the boys.

That waitress I was seeing lost her desire for me. I spoke with her last night. She said she won't set herself on

kids say last night she was dressed like a star in one of them cheap little seaside bars. And I saw her parked with lover boy out on the Kokomo. Did you hear the cops finally busted Madame Marie for telling fortunes better?

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That very, very special night. Do you remember a girl? That very special girl. Well, to the old and to the new, we rededicate this song to you.

Let's do, we have to do, since we're here on the boardwalk, we have to do the old Drifters song under the boardwalk, cause I know where you were last night.

0: 정세.
1: You know, someday they're going to be playing the song. And you won't say Jonesy at that part. You want to know why?
0: Yeah, I know why.
1: Why?
0: You're so smart, you tell me. Because I'll be dead.
1: You can take that to the bank. Oh. You can take that to the bank, Jack.
0: In the meantime, in between time, Jonesy's on your radio. I say Jonesy's on your radio. I say, boy, Jonesy's on your radio. And it never sounds so sweet as when Jonesy's on your radio.
1: Why do you feel as though you have to tell everybody that?
0: Because, like, the newer generation doesn't know.
1: They don't know, huh?
0: Yes, walking into the halls, walking the hallways into the studio here today, I saw images trapped in time, images from the past, as if to say, I was here, I meant something. And I thought, a lot of people don't remember these things.
1: What are you talking about? Like the Bob Rixon a collection of photos?
0: Yes. The Val Sebastiano one.
1: Well, two or three people from that photo are still here. Irene and Jim Price.
0: I remember

0: at all, kid. I didn't watch my friends die face down in the muck so these kids could forget. Oh, ixnay on the stolen Valerie. It's a bad weekend to do that.
1: Jonesy, the Glenn Jones radio program. This is WFMU East Orange. This is WMFU Mount Hope. Okay, so maybe they weren't in the muck, but I saw it. These eyes, the things I've seen with these eyes. These eyes, pointing your fingers at your eyes, you're going to poke yourself. That hurts. It hurts a bit. Here, let me give you a little... Ow! Why'd you do that? So I can remind you what pain is like. You need to be reminded what pain is like. You need to feel the pain. So you can be happy. I guess in some twisted sense that makes some sort of sense. Let me tell you something, Jack. This is heard all over the world. And the world just keeps getting bigger. Once you get back out on your own. It's at WFMU.org. Original rock gangsta. And for all you jerk-offs in New York City. Big jerk-off. Skyscrapers and everything. And the kind folks. In Rockland County. 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
2: Thanks, kid.
0: Don't imagine it. That's why I'm here. Hey, Georgie. I like the summertime.
1: Yeah, who doesn't like the summertime?
0: Some people complain. It's, oh, I'm hot.
1: Yeah, I understand, but... The blue skies.
0: I know, the skies are blue in the winter.
1: Yeah, but everybody's inside. You can't see it.
0: You could go outside in the winter.
1: Oh, no, sorry, Bob. Why would you want to do that?
0: It's cold. Hey.
1: Summertime, baby. My time.
0: Yeah, did you do that constructive, did you achieve that constructive summer thing this year?
1: No. But I got a few weeks left.
0: Yeah. Give it your best shot.
1: I think I will.
0: Hey, Jonesy, who'd you root for? Bobby Riggs or Billie Jean King?
1: Who do you think I rooted for? I was a young boy. Like sixth grade or something like that.
0: So you rooted for Bobby Riggs, right?
1: Yeah, of course. In some ways, that whole promotion was even more divisive. It made things even worse.
0: No, I think it made it better.
1: In what regard?
0: Well, because she won.
1: She was supposed to win. He was a really old man. And he wasn't really ranked very high back when he played. He was a shock, is what he was. Seized the opportunity to play the bad guy.
0: Oh, yeah. The bad guy.
1: You know, good guys go to heaven, but bad guys live forever.
0: What are you, Razor Ramon?
1: It's a great quote. Hey.
0: Why don't we bring in the nice one?
1: The nice one?
0: You know, the pleasant one, the one that everybody likes.
1: You know what I read into that?
0: Yeah. Yeah, what you... Hey, you want me to start out for you? All right. Turn your seat around so your face is facing over there. Go on.
1: Stop pushing me around like that.
0: Move your microphone over here like that. There you go. Otherwise, people can't hear you. See, when I go like this, people can't hear you. You go like that. See the little red sticker on the microphone?
1: Yeah. Tells you what side to talk into the mic.
0: Yeah, you know why they put that there?
1: To tell you what side to talk into the mic.
0: They do it for people like you, right? Who need a little guidance, need a little help here and there. Anyway, the dog and I are going to go out and have a good time. We're going to wreck some havoc. Jersey City's never going to be the same when we get back. I got a pocket full of matches, and my homeboys do too. Oh, ho, ho, ho. Yeah, it's a really good weekend to set fires.
3: Why is that?
0: Every weekend's a good weekend to set fires. This is a good weekend because, you know, there's less people around to see you because they're all elsewhere. And hopefully they get the B team working at the fire department, you know, because all the other ones are off. And so we can scamper away and get lost in the crowd.
3: Okay, you go out and set fires. That's what floats your boat. Well then, it's time to address the broad. Plant your feet firmly on the ground. Firmer. Firmer. Now keep your eye on the broad and say it with me. Say it with feeling. Hello, broad.
4: Why, good afternoon.
3: Good afternoon. Seems like morning when we're here.
4: Yes.
3: But it is indeed afternoon.
4: I've already had quite a long morning.
3: It's the definition of afternoon. Why, because you were with me?
4: I was up very early.
3: How early were you up?
4: 6:30.
3: 6:30? There are people out there that do that every day.
4: Yeah. Good for them.
3: I never quite figured out how they can do it. Although, I mean, really, it's just a matter of hitting that coffee button. I mean, I could do it. Sometimes I tell myself I'm going to do it, but I don't do it.
4: I have some furry alarm clocks.
3: Oh, yes. Yes, the little ones, right?
4: I got two little kittens. One's only about 2 months old.
3: Well, they can sleep all day.
4: Dorothy Ann's only 2 months old. But Taco, I think, is maybe 4 or 5 months old.
3: So does he lead the roost, being the older one?
4: No, they're pretty equally matched, actually.
3: Ah, that's good.
4: Yeah.
3: And they like to, like most cats, they like to wake you up?
4: They like to sleep with me in the bed. As soon as I go up into my bedroom, they follow me and they stay there all night long.
3: Well, that's nice. That's what you want them to do.
4: Yeah.
3: Now, you had a cat once that figured out when the alarm clock goes off, the alarm clock, the clock radio, that you begin to stir and you get up. And didn't he learn how to, like, turn the radio on?
4: What it was I had a telephone by my bed.
3: Oh.
4: And once he climbed up and accidentally knocked the handset off the telephone.
3: Right.
4: So the telephone started making that off the hook noise.
3: Yes.
4: And he noticed that woke me up.
3: Wake anybody up. It's obnoxious noise. It's louder than most noises.
4: And it's right next to my bed on the bedside table. He noticed that just one time.
3: Uh-huh.
4: And then for the rest of his life, he would walk up to the bed, look at me, and I would pretend to be sleeping.
3: Eyes on the broad.
4: Yeah, I would pretend to be sleeping.
3: And did he say, hello, broad, and cat speak?
4: And he would come up, and with his nose and his head, he'd nudge the handset off of the telephone. And so it would
3: wake you up.
4: Wake me up.
3: And then once he saw that, he did it regularly?
4: Yeah, every day.
3: That's brilliant.
4: He's a smart kitty.
3: It shows how smart.
4: Curly.
3: Yeah, Curly was very smart. It shows how smart they are when they can pick up on things like that. Now, Princess does it the other way around. I set the telephone alarm, and I set it in three. It goes up to three times you can set it. So I set it three different times just to give myself that extra snooze button thing and make sure I actually do get up on time. She has noticed that noise and equated it with me getting up. and she sleeps next to it. She is taken to reaching over as it's making the noise and throwing it on the floor. Now, I don't know if that's so I can't turn it off and I have to get up, or if it's so that we can both go back to sleep.
4: They're really smart, cats.
3: They are.
4: Dogs, I guess some of them are.
3: Yeah.
4: Yeah.
3: Yeah, dogs can do things.
4: Yeah.
3: They know how to do things.
4: So, here's an interesting story I don't think I've ever told you.
3: Okay.
4: And it's a little bit, it's about what it was like growing up as a young girl in the early 70s.
3: Like right.
4: Late 60s, early 70s. So, there was a bowling league that my sister and I both belonged to.
3: Right.
4: And it was for, I think you were the ages 9 to 13 to be in the league, right? And so at the end of the season, they had a banquet where everybody would go, and then everybody get their trophies and awards.
3: Right.
4: And we were so looking forward to this banquet. We never bought, like, too many store-bought clothes. When we were, like, 12 and 13, our mom sewed a lot of them.
3: Right.
4: But we were so looking forward to this banquet that we were going to go get outfits to wear.
3: Cool. You want to look good.
4: Yeah. And special for this special occasion. And I knew we were both going to get trophies.
3: Uh-huh.
4: Right? And there was a little boutique called The Place.
3: Uh-huh.
4: And it was a boutique clothing store for teenagers, basically, you know, in the early 70s. So it was, you know, it wasn't like going to a big department store, Sears or something like that. It was like specifically...
3: Or Mandy's,
4: like,
3: or...
4: You know, cool clothes.
3: Uh-huh.
4: For teenagers. So my sister and I each picked out an outfit. I had a lovely burgundy-colored pantsuit.
3: Uh-huh.
4: It's pantsuits that had just come in.
3: So that was the thing.
4: Yeah, so it was like slacks, polyester.
3: Of course.
4: Polyester slacks and a matching top.
3: Only the finest for your big event.
4: Yes, and my burgundy-colored pantsuit had, like, white trim on the top.
3: Uh-huh.
4: And Lisa had a pantsuit as well. And we went to go to the banquet, and the owner of the bowling alley wouldn't let us in.
3: Were you with your parents?
4: Yeah.
3: Yeah.
4: They wouldn't let... Well, my parents dropped us off.
3: Oh. So and your dad wasn't there to defend.
4: We walked in. It was like some banquet hall over top the firehouse, you know. And the guy opens the door and he took one look and he's like, no, you can't come in wearing that.
3: It's a freaking bowling alley.
4: Yeah.
3: You're supposed to dress. Not supposed to be wearing dresses.
4: We weren't wearing skirts.
3: Right. Like, well, what are you going to do? Wear a mini skirt while you're bowling?
4: Right.
3: Right? Wait a minute.
4: Well, I guess...
3: Wait a minute. You might be onto something. Mini skirts while bowling.
4: But this was the banquet. This was, like, after the season was done with.
3: But still, it's a bowling alley.
4: Well, it was a bowling league.
3: Right, okay.
4: This was at the banquet hall.
3: Ah.
4: You see. Fancy. They probably had, like, real china and actual forks and
3: ooh,
4: glasses.
3: Ooh,
4: no,
3: silverware.
4: No paper plates.
3: Silverware, just like the union demands.
4: Yeah.
3: The broadcast union, and they wonder why broadcasting went to hell. They used to demand, like, mules with silverware and plates.
4: Wouldn't let us in.
3: Wow.
4: To this banquet that we bought outfits just for that.
3: And did all the other little girls line up in all their little dresses?
4: I guess.
3: And glare at you?
4: They were already in. I couldn't. They wouldn't let us in.
3: Yeah, but it's a better image if all the other little girls glared at you like some sci-fi. Like,
4: hey. Would not let us
3: little
4: in.
3: Little pantsuit girls. They all looked at you. And they didn't change their minds or anything?
4: Nope. Just said, no, you can't come in. And it wasn't like, you have to go home and change, and then you can come back. It was just like, no, you can't come in dressed like that.
3: And your parents had left.
4: They had already gone.
3: So they like threw.
4: So I had to call them.
3: They threw little girls out into the street.
4: Literally. And so, you know, we had to call them and say they won't let us in. And I do believe, I think my father was working, but I remember them, my parents both being really, really mad.
3: Yeah,
4: at this
3: I bet.
4: Guy. And, you know, he was the owner of the bowling alley.
3: So he was one of those guys who was threatened by things starting to change a little bit.
4: Right.
3: As far as, like, you know, the women and men.
4: Right.
3: And wanted it to stay the way it was forever.
4: Right.
3: And he was going to do something about it by picking on, like...
4: on a 13-year-old and an 11-year-old.
3: Ah. Yeah, it's a special place in hell for people
4: times,
3: like that.
4: Great oldies, yeah.
3: And so, you know what? They don't have bowling.
4: No. So, yep. So that's what it was like.
3: Yeah. And you bring that up, obviously, because of the death of Gloria Vanderbilt.
4: Right? Steinem.
3: Steinem. I knew I was going to get the name wrong the whole time. Who the hell was Gloria Vanderbilt?
4: Gloria Vanderbilt is Anderson Cooper's mother.
3: Uh-huh. Really?
4: Yeah.
3: Oh, I didn't know that.
4: Well, when you look at him, you'll realize he looks a lot like her.
3: Right.
4: She's an heiress. She was an heiress to a fortune, obviously, of Vanderbilt.
3: Right.
4: But she was pretty cool, too.
3: Right. I just blew...
4: As Gloria's goes, she was...
3: I just blew my whole, like, I am woman opening by not even, like, calling her by her real name.
4: So that's
3: why... But that's what brought up that memory, right?
4: Yes, absolutely.
3: Like, the way things were.
4: Yeah. And there were other things, like...
3: oh, sure.
4: Going to school on a really cold day, you had to wear a dress.
3: Right.
4: In the early 70s.
3: I think when I was very young, I think Franklin School made the girls wear dresses because I remember them all being in dresses.
4: Yeah.
3: Now, I wouldn't know. I guess, you know, my sister, but she was a couple years older.
4: But
3: yeah, I'm sure they were forced to.
4: You know, some crazy cold, cold winter that we had, and they relented and they sent out a memo that, oh, well, the girls can wear slacks to walk to school. But when you got into the classroom, you had to go and change out of your slacks, put your dress on.
3: So you're like 170, right? I mean, younger people listening to this would think that we must be 170.
4: Yeah, no, I'm 67.
3: But we're talking about like...
4: It wasn't that long ago.
3: The mid-70s.
4: So, I mean, the struggle was real.
3: Yes.
4: And we were little kids.
3: Right.
4: I mean, I'm... picturing people who were maybe 10 years older than us.
3: Yeah.
4: Getting into the workplace, if they did get into the workplace, if they didn't stay home and cook and clean, you know.
3: Right.
4: So, yeah, that was it. And I remember the next day, I remember my mom driving home and she opened up the trunk and there were my bowling trophies.
3: Oh, she went,
4: she went to pick him up from the bowling alley.
3: And did she give them a piece of her mind while she
4: Probably.
3: Was there?
4: Probably. I wasn't with her. But, you know, in retrospect, I really wished I had told that guy where to shove his trophies.
3: Well, you were too young to... You'd get in trouble for that.
4: Yeah,
3: well,
4: right.
3: Who knows? Like
4: I would have been sent to reform school.
3: Probably said, way to go.
4: Yeah, he probably would have. Kind of like when we got kicked out of the church choir.
3: Hmm.
4: I got kicked out of the church choir for sticking up for my younger sister was being bullied. And I grabbed a wooden baseball bat and chased, like, the ringleader. And I had her cornered, and I was going to bash her head in.
3: Yeah, things like that can change your life forever.
4: I can't tell you. I've never felt such anger in my life.
3: And had you done it, my guess is it would have destroyed your entire life.
4: Yeah.
3: Because once they label you a bad kid, once they
4: violent tendency
3: punish you or you know say keep an eye on this one,
4: right.
3: Then I think that manifests itself in your little head.
4: But eventually, someone came to her rescue, and they kicked us out of the church choir, and then. Like a couple weeks later, they called and said, we really would like to have your daughters back in the choir. And my dad was like, nope, not going to happen. Well, like,
3: Well, I remember you telling me the story that, you know, the people in charge, the adults, were letting this go on.
4: Yeah.
3: So that's when you decided to take matters into your own hands. Like De Niro as Capone in The Untouchables.
4: Yeah. So that's just one little, one little tidbit of information for some younger people who might not really appreciate the change when it happened.
3: Well, really,
4: in my town, you know, my town was a little less progressive than I think, say, your town, Kearney.
3: Yeah, it's hard for me to say. I mean, had nothing to compare it to, nor was I subject to these things that the girls were going through at the time. You know, I could just attest to the fact that they didn't wear pants back in those days. They wore skirts and stuff.
4: So this, you know, nice outfit that we bought, and it was very, it wasn't revealing. It was modest. It was just pants. And the guy didn't want us wearing any they were slacks.
3: Right.
4: You know, polyester slacks.
3: Ah, the good old days, the good old days, the good old days. Everywhere you go, people are talking about the good old days. Jonesy's on your radio with the Broad.

The continent of Atlantis was an island which lay before the great flood in the area we now call the Atlantic Ocean. So great an area of land that from her western shores those beautiful sailors journeyed to the south and the North Americas with ease in their ships with painted sails. To the east, Africa was her neighbor, across a short strait of sea miles. The great Egyptian age is but a remnant of the Atlantean culture. The antediluvian kings colonized the world. All the gods who play in the mythological dramas, in all legends from all lands, were from fair Atlantis. Knowing her fate, Atlantis sent out ships to all corners of the earth. On board were the 12. The poet, the physician, the farmer, the scientist, the magician, and the other so-called gods of our legends, though gods they were. And as the elders of our time choose to remain blind, let us rejoice and let us sing and dance and ring in the new. Hail Atlantis!

0: your own. When company's expected, you're well protected. Then you are set with a capital J, which you'll never forget till they cart you away. When you're a jet, you stay a jet.
1: Now I know Tony like I know me, and I guarantee you can count him in.
2: In, out. Let's get cracking.
3: Where are you going to find Bernardo?
1: At the dance tonight at the gym.
4: But the gym's neutral territory.
1: Ooh, I'm going to make nice with him. I'm only going to challenge him.
3: Great, Daddy-O.
1: So everybody dress up sweet and sharp. Meet Tony and me at 10. And walk tall.
3: We always walk.

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0: Oh, I'm ready.
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2: 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Now let's warm those snifters and fill them up. It's time to raise them high.
1: Oh, my snifter's never been warmer.
0: This is the 2 o'clock toast. So you know what that means. It's time to address the broad. Plant your feet firmly on the ground. Keep your eye on the broad. And say it with me. Hello, broad.
3: I am back.
0: There you are. You know, as I played that last song, I flashed back to just prior to its release. They were shooting a video for either that or this little girl in Washington Square Park, and I happened to be hanging out there that day for whatever reason. Most likely something illegal. But I might have just been passing through, you know, because it was a park. It was, you know.
3: Maybe it was a nice day.
0: It was a nice day, actually. And it might have been, I think it might have been around this time of the year. So it was nice, and yet it was also, like, cool. And there was a little bit of a crowd forming, and I asked what was up, and somebody told me that Gary U.S. Bonds was filming a video. And so that took me back to, like, I don't know, 40 years or something like that, to that

0: particular memory. Now, me being impatient and all that, I didn't stick around for the video because, you know, those things, like, you could be there at noon and it might not go down until, like, 6 or something like that.
1: Yeah, I've had experiences with being on filming sets here and there. Not too many, but...
0: Well, we, like, Willie Nelson's 70th or whatever it was, for example, we were there at the Rosenfelder, and it was a TV special. There were all these guest artists. But they would stop after the song, and sometimes they'd do the same song again.
1: Right, for the film. It was being filmed.
0: Yeah,
1: for a special.
0: Television special of some sort. But had Gary U.S. Bonds on the Jonesville many years ago, and we've gotten to hang out with him quite a few times.
1: Yes, he's still performing.
0: Still rocking.
1: And what is he, like 89 or something?
0: Is he really up there? I know.
1: I think so.
0: Yeah. Yeah, he probably is. Because, you know, time runs away like wild horses over the hills.
1: Yeah, it always puts on a good show.
0: And he's hysterical, too. He's like in the middle of songs, he'll start doing like raunchy material.
1: Right.
0: You know, about Bruce Springsteen and stuff like that, which isn't raunchy, but let's say politically incorrect material. Said something about how he's like, you know, he's home counting his millions or something. To that effect.
1: And you know he's playing smaller venues like inside the Stone Pony. We saw him there a few times. The Wonder Bar in Asbury Park. Asbury, no parking.
0: Right.
1: And after the show, he doesn't like escape to his trailer. He just hangs out at the bar with everybody, and he's very approachable.
0: Yeah, we spun around once, and like there he is sitting at the bar.
1: Yeah.
0: It's like, you know, who does that? Yeah. I mean, I've seen an artist at a bar.
1: Right.
0: But he just like hangs out there,
1: you know. Out there. And I remember saying, oh, hi.
0: Yeah, he was always...
1: Can we get a picture?
0: Always very nice.
1: Yes.
0: Always very sweet. And had a beautiful smile that would just like bring you in kind of deal. But nonetheless.
1: Hey, remember there was one, before Asbury No Parking got really, really popular, around the holidays they would have like the Christmas and Hanukkah season holidays, they would have some kind of like a little event inside the arcade at Convention Hall.
0: Yeah, and they would have a band. John Eddy was there, for example.
1: It was very loosely organized.
0: Right.
1: It was really something for the locals to enjoy. And one day he was there singing.
0: Mm-hmm.
1: And he was all bundled up, and he showed up for the gig.
0: He was sick, right?
1: And he was really sick.
0: Right.
1: He said, my throat is killed. He was really, really sick with a bad cold. And he showed up anyway.
0: The show must go on.
1: And the acoustics were really good. It was almost like he was a cappella without a band.
0: Right.
1: Yeah, it was just him singing. And showed up sick as a dog.
0: Yep. It was always dangerous. You know, Southside lives, in the next town over. And they're very close. And it was always dangerous. When Southside would join him on stage, because it would all depend on how much drinking they did prior to the event. I mean, sometimes it was sloppy as hell, but that's cool. I mean, would you rather see like, Milk Toast performance where everything is perfect, or would you rather see a couple of guys having a good old time?
1: But we have a Facebook page called Cheers! Exclamation point, the 2 p.m. toast heard on the Glenn Jones radio program. And post some of your pictures. Some of you have a long weekend this weekend. For me, it's my normal 2 days off, so Sunday and Monday.
0: For me, these days, it's all a long weekend.
1: But, yeah, let's see. Maybe you're having some enjoyable drinks. You have some rock and roll animals. Maybe you're out in some park somewhere. On a lovely day like today.
0: Kind of like I was at Washington Square.
1: Yeah.
0: You know, it was mostly when I was in going to school and stuff like that, that I would like hang out there or pass through there. I remember one night, man, summer night, Burns used to get these horrible headaches, sinus headaches or whatever they call them, and he would be immobilized. And it was really late at night, and he collapsed on a bench, and he said, I can't move. And he's like dealing with this thing. And then I hear in the distance Run DMC, and I look, and there's like a gang of like 15 people heading towards us, and the music's getting louder and louder and louder. And of all the park's paths, they chose the path that led to us. And I'm like, Burns, gotta go.
1: It's kind of the purpose.
0: Yes. Which Rittenhouse Square in Philadelphia, I think, is much cooler. I don't know why. I guess because it's different. Is it Rittenhouse Square? Is that
1: yes.
0: what it's called? I used to love that park when we would go to Philly.
1: It's much smaller than Washington Square in Manhattan, Rittenhouse Square in Philly. Lovely little oasis right in the what's called Center City.
0: They say the great DJ Pierre Robert would show up there on like weekends with his guitar and stuff like that, and be sprawled out like playing, and people would come by and just hang out with
1: legendary
0: him
1: Philadelphia DJ.
0: He was cool,
1: beloved by many, and yeah, he would hang out and just play his guitar. He had a bench.
0: His
1: own
0: bench,
1: uh-huh. Which I think has a plaque on it.
0: Does
1: now.
0: It?
1: Now, yeah.
0: Well, that's nice.
1: Yeah.
0: Yeah, he, and his story was cool as well. It was old school radio. He was very young, wanted to be in radio, and he got in like a VW bus and drove to Philadelphia and lived in it. Mm-hmm. Like while he went to the station every day, and he said, "You ready for me now?" And they're like, "No," and he'd go away dejected, and he just like wouldn't take no for an answer kind of thing. Which is the way they say it used to be in the old days.
1: Yes.
0: Just keep on knocking. Well then, it's a toast book. It's a toast book. First and foremost, I would like to toast the broad. Cheers, broad.
1: Well, cheers.
0: Cheers to psychopath Jim Fields. Cheers to Sharon Burns and the entire Burns family. Cheers to all of my friends, you know who you are. And the end of that story, by the way, is Burns did get up as the music got louder and louder and louder, and we escaped to said park because those cats were coming at us. I have no doubt.
1: Warriors.
0: Makes me wish I had a couple of nips, a couple of those 7-ounce bottles.
1: You could have clicked your bottles together, and then maybe that would have scared them away.
0: Yeah. Well, because they would think we were the Warriors. No, they would think we were the bad guys. That actor, he was like a New York actor, the guy who played the nemesis of the Warriors. Apparently they were shooting in Coney Island, and that was like in, I don't know if you want to call it, yeah, I guess it's ad-libbed because it has vocal voice to it. But he picked up a couple of bottles he found, and he just did it.
1: Legend says that was not part of the original script. He just got a burst of creative energy and said, you know, it would work really well right now.
0: Such a great, great movie.
1: Oh, yeah.
0: So cool. So stylized.
1: Yep.
0: It's rarely on. I don't know why I don't own it. But every time, like, I'm changing the channel around and the Warriors are on, I'm in.
1: Yep.
0: Now then.
1: Well, we have cheers to Cramdens and Nortons everywhere. Oscars and Felix's everywhere.
0: Oscar, Oscar, Oscar.
1: And a special little cheers to a fish named Asbury.
0: A fish named Asbury?
1: Yes. Little fish to the memory of Asbury the fish.
0: And that would be Dennis and Mary Ann's fish.
1: Right, yes.
0: And the story of said fish named Asbury, you don't mind my telling
1: you.
0: So Dennis goes to the pet shop for whatever reason, and he sees this fish that's dying. And he can tell it's dying. And he's like, I'm not going to let it die here in a pet store. I'm going to take it home. It's going to die with dignity. So he buys said fish, and he goes home, and he says to Mary Ann, look, don't be upset. I couldn't let it die there at the pet shop. I just brought it home. He's gonna go in a couple of days, so don't get too attached. And she looked at it, and she said, no, it won't. And she, like, researched and medicated it back to health.
1: They nursed it back to not just health, but good health.
0: Yeah.
1: It was thriving.
0: So Asbury had a happy life.
1: Yes.
0: Hit the fish lottery, as they say.
1: But I can understand getting attached to fish. They have little personalities just like any other animal.
0: Oh, sure. You know, if it's your pet, it's your pet.
1: Yeah.
0: And no matter what it is, you're going to be attached to it.
1: Of course.
0: I mean, when we first heard about little Asbury, a fish named Asbury, I like that, you had told me about your fish.
1: Yeah. Yeah, we had a little fish that we would get from Woolworths, the 5 and 10, of course. And we took good care of them, and... You know, I don't think to begin with they were that healthy either, you know, when you got them. But we took good care of them and enjoyed them. And then I found an old diary of mine where one of the entries is, "Today is the saddest day of my life." I think I was 10. My fish Snoopy died.
0: Fish named Snoopy.
1: It was Snoopy. He was white with black spots.
0: And, ah.
1: Yeah, so we called him Snoopy.
0: Oh, so he was one of those weird albino goldfish,
1: yeah,
0: or
1: weird
0: something.
1: Goldfish.
0: I've seen them.
1: Yeah.
0: Because most of them all look, you know, the same. They have the same coloring.
1: Right.
0: But then there'd be like that one goldfish swimming around.
1: And then there were the ones with the bulgy eyes. Remember those?
0: Yeah, the thyroid fish.
1: Yeah.
0: The ones that suffered from Graves' disease.
1: But
0: name that one Jonesy.
1: So I found that entry in my diary, and I was kind of like, woe is me, I'll never be able to go on. No, we had other fish too, but Snoopy was my favorite, and I gave him a little burial in the flower patch.
0: Of course.
1: In the garage.
0: Of course you did.
1: A little ceremony and everything.
0: He's still out there someplace. We should pay visit.
1: We could. It was at the old house, so.
0: You remember where, I'm sure.
1: I do, yeah.
0: Well, there's to Snoopy and a fish named Asbury and all the little fishies out there someplace.

0: sudden they saw a shark.
1: Poop-poop skiddly did. Poop-poop skiddly did. Poop-poop skiddly did. Till all of a sudden they saw a shark.
2: Help, cried the fishies, oh look at the whales.

0: That's just, I was scared during that song. When the sharks came and everything, so was I. I was scared. I mean, I hadn't heard it in a long time. I forgot that the sharks come to get them. I was, oh, that's very scary. But they made it back to the itty-bitty pool. That's what they did. They did it that. You and I should remake that one. And you and me and the broad.
1: No, actually, it would be the broad, you and I.
0: That's what I said.
1: Shut up. Join me in addressing the broad. Keep your eye on the broad and say it with me. Hello, broad.
2: Oh, hello, I'm back.
1: Say it again. I didn't...
2: Hello, I'm back.
1: There you are. Hello, I'm back. Hello, I'm back. Todd Rundgren? No, hello, it's me.
2: Hello, it's me.
1: That's hello, it's me. I'll have to work on that one.
2: We could change the lyrics to that song.
1: Someplace in my head, there is a Hello, I'm Back song floating around there. I just know it. I felt a challenge with the fish conversation. Were you scared when the shark was coming at him?
2: Yes. Those singers certainly conveyed the fear of the little fish.
1: They had those singers had all the feels, right?
2: Yeah, all the feels,
1: as you like to say. Jonesy and the Broad. See now, Jonesy and when I say the Broad, that's also repurposed. That's from I think it was Chris Farley in a Saturday Night Live skit. Where he would talk, they were like Chicago Bear fans, and they would say, the Bears.
2: Oh, yeah, yeah. It was a silly Chicago accent.
1: Right. Not to be, that had nothing on Canadian routine they did on Second City Television. They did a whole Canadian act.
2: Oh, right, yes. They were funny. They were plaid.
1: Yes. Cuckoo, cuckoo, cuckoo, cuckoo.
2: So, you know, there's some things going on at Monty Hall, which is the performance space downstairs from their studios here at WFMU.
1: We are broadcasting live from high atop Monty Hall.
2: Right. And here's something that I think sounds kind of fun. It's this Thursday. WFMU presents Simpsons Trivia Night.
1: Oh, cool. And I wouldn't do very well because I, as much as I love it and as great as it is, I've probably only seen like 18% of the episodes.
2: I agree. It's been on for so long and it's still going.
1: Still funny.
2: And still funny. I wouldn't be that good at it either. So, it's hosted by Susie Hot Rod, Nate Kay, Amanda, Marty McSorley, and Greg from Zone 5.
1: Wow, they broke out all the stars for that particular one. It's like five of them.
2: Test your Springfield knowledge and enjoy an evening of hilarious trivia, raffles, and prizes.
1: Ooh, very nice.
2: So it is $10 to get in. Doors at 7 this coming Thursday, September 10th. And... show at 7:30. That sounds good. Raffles and prizes.
1: That sounds like a lot of fun.
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1: Now, I wonder if people are going to play dress up and come as different Simpsons characters.
2: They could. Why not?
1: Disco Stew would be kind of an easy one.
2: Yes.
1: When we saw Saturday Night Fever, like, on the big screen for its 40th anniversary or something many years ago.
2: Yes.
1: I was hoping that people would come out dressed like
2: dressed,
1: that.
2: Dressed, right.
1: But
2: no,
1: alas.
2: Nobody did.
1: Favorite Simpsons character? I'm going outside the main four. I gotta say Krusty the Clown.
2: Mm-hmm, yes.
1: Krusty the Clown, who has survived all the politically correct years where they had to kill off characters because, like, the world had changed and couldn't keep up with the Simpsons. The world had become offended by the Simpsons, so they had to kill off characters like Apu. Like, I didn't see, you know, I heard about that in retrospect, but I'm like, I was scratching my head the whole time. They got rid of Apu? He was hysterical. And who's going to run the Quickie Mart?
2: Yeah.
1: But I digress.
2: Yes. But, you know, you can always go to WFMU.org, and there's all kinds of other events going on if you're interested, if you're in the neighborhood and want to support our station and have fun doing it. Check out some of the other events that you might be interested in at Montague Hall.
1: When we approached the studios today, we saw all these people staring at in the windows of FMU and Monty Hall. And, you know, that's not unusual. Sometimes, like, listeners will pass by and I'll take a gander to see what it looks like. But these folks didn't look like they were listeners or anything like that. And my theory was maybe they were like, there's a nightclub? And they were trying to figure out what the hell Monty Hall was.
2: Right.
1: I was at Newark Airport waiting to pick up David Ruffin, who kept no-showing because he was on the blow in Detroit, burning off the money that they were like putting into the Eddie Kendricks Hall & Oates project that they were doing. And I'm at the airport. Like, I spent like a week at the airport waiting for David Ruffin from the Temptations. And I'm sitting there minding my own business, and they said, paging Monty Hall, paging Monty Hall, Monty Hall to the front desk, please. And I was like, wow! And I'm like, my head's turning left, my head's turning right. I grew up with that guy. I loved him.
2: Well, a lot of times people would do that as a prank.
1: Well, at an
2: like
1: airport...
2: You didn't really...
1: See, in an airport, though, I want to believe it was true. I want to believe that Monty Hall was in the same venue
2: air
1: that
2: terminal,
1: I was.
2: Airport terminal. Yeah.
1: And it's not unusual. I mean, I've never seen anybody famous at an airport. But it's not unusual. Famous person needs to get from here to there.
2: Right.
1: In fact, they do more flying than any of us.
2: Right.
1: So I'd like to think it was the real Monty Hall.
2: Most likely.
1: But nonetheless.
2: Or some kid like Bart Simpson playing a prank.
1: Yes. Well, that whole thing was based on the two bar tapes, that whole thing with Bart Simpson. Because Matt Groening, I believe, had some kind of Jersey connection. Well, you didn't have to have a Jersey connection to hear the two bar tapes. I think they traveled. They ran the gamut. And the two bar was a famous bar in Jersey City where somebody took to recording prank phone calls where they would say, is Al there? And then they would say, alcoholic. And the guy fell for it every time.
2: Right,
1: he would scream,
2: Al,
1: alcoholic! And then when the prank caller would reveal himself, and he'd fall for it every time, this poor old guy, he would say, you come down here, I'll cut your liver out. They were great, and they were real.
2: Yes.
1: But I think I had read that part of The Simpsons was based on the two bar. So.
2: I would think so.
1: Yes.
2: As always, New Jersey at the forefront of cultural significance.
1: Yeah, pretty much. Why not?
2: Yes.
1: We had a residency at the Tube Bar.
2: Yes, we did.
1: In fact, hiring us, the place had been there forever. Hiring us was all it needed to shutter its doors forever. Like, I just had that magic touch. You know?
2: Not necessarily, you know. It was bad timing. The big theater next door, the Lowe's, Jersey City... Magnificent, yes. One of those old school movie palaces was shuttered and falling apart. And there were plans to renovate and restore it to its former grandeur.
1: Uh-huh.
2: And that hadn't really started yet. And
1: right.
2: The Tube Bar was directly next door to this theater. And, you know, there were other things, other developments wanting to come in, and
1: well, I was at the two bar as a kid. My dad was taking the train back from Monmouth Raceway, the New Jersey Transit used to go directly into the gates there, and he was loaded. We got on the PATH station in Newark. We were going to Harrison, and I was saying, "Hurry up! Hurry up! Hurry up!" And the doors opened up in Harrison. And he was like, we got plenty of time. Boom! The door shut. Next thing I know, we're in Journal Square. And rather than get on the next train, he said, let's go upstairs and have a beer. So he takes me to the Tube Bar, which even at that age was like, it was a little frightening. You know, Tube Bar late at night.
2: our friend Frank operated it for a little while, you know, tried to make a go of it, but, you know, not a lot of factors involved in why it didn't stay. And also the famous hot dog, little hole-in-the-wall hot dog place.
1: Boulevard
2: Hot Dogs, yeah. Right, which is practically next door to the Tube Bar. They're also going away.
1: Right.
2: So,
1: which reminds me, we got some Sunday after the show. Have to make a point of going
2: absolutely
1: to Boulevard Hot Dogs.
2: Absolutely.
1: So, well then, when I talked about the Run DMC on the Ghetto Blaster getting louder and louder and louder as Burns and I were approached in Washington Square Park by a gang of people, this is the song that got louder and louder and louder.
2: Ooh.
1: This summer, that summer, you couldn't go anywhere without hearing this.

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0: It's heard all over the world at WFMU.org. World just keeps getting bigger, baby. Take that to the bank, Jack. And all you jerk-offs in New York City and the kind folks in Rockland County at 91.9 FM. Hello, abroad.
2: Hello, I'm back for a few more minutes. I just want to mention that for the week ahead, let's not have any whas. Let's just have some whoos and whees.
1: Whee. Remember, keep your face on the ground and keep crawling towards the intersection. Stay tuned for Bruno.
3: Ladies and gentlemen, before I introduce the participants for this upcoming event, I would like to introduce you at this time to a man who is truly the only living legend in professional wrestling. Ladies and gentlemen, Bruno!
4: 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A standing ovation. There he is. All right. Bruno is back.

rock and roll. I don't like it from the basic principle of it is not good for the family situation. It is not good for America. It is not, and I don't really give a darn about America.

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My name is Paul Bruno. I was your DJ here every Sunday from 3 to 5 p.m., but this, I'm afraid, is my final show for the foreseeable future. The inimitable Greg from Zone 5 and his program Greatest Adventure will be taking over this slot next week. And it's my choice, just to let you know. Just needed a break. I don't know if I would need a 9-month break, which is how long the schedule is, but that's just the way it is. Can't really do anything about that. But I'll be enjoying myself, and you will all tune in to Greg every Sunday. Anyway, as this is my last show for a while, I'm already checked out and put very low effort into today's selections. By which I mean I'm just playing a bunch of songs I like. So maybe this low effort show will be one of the best I've ever done. Who knows? Maybe somewhere along the line we'll find my platonic ideal for a song. Anyway, we just heard from Dangerous Birds with Alfa Romeo. Getting that from the Rhino DIY Collection Mass Ave, the Boston Scene, 1975 to 1983. Came out in 1993 on Rhino. As I've said many times, a huge, huge influence on me and my taste in music growing up. Had an enormous impact. And Dangerous Birds, by the way, featuring a young Talia Zedek, who I just saw a couple of nights ago play with Via. And that was a great show, so awesome job, Talia. I don't know if she's ever been in a bad project, honestly. Prior to that, Suicide Commandos with Complicated Fun from the compilation Big Hits of Mid-America, Volume 3. Came out on the Twin Tone label back in 1978. I think this is all Minneapolis-St. Paul bands, or at least from the, region. And Complicated Fun, also the name of a book detailing the Minneapolis scene, which I have purchased but not read yet. Maybe that's what I'll do my time off. I'll read a book. That would be nice. Part of that, Romero with Honey from the Turn It On album from 2022 on Feel It. As good a pop song as I have heard in the past, 5 years or so. In fact, I only played that song 6 months ago when I did, during the fundraiser. And, normally I would say, I can't play that song. Just played it 6 months ago. But it's my last week, so I don't care. Sorry. You're just going to have to deal with what I think is an incredible song. Prior to that, The Ignorance with Wrong Time, Wrong Place. Getting that from Back to Front, Volume 4, Rare Punk Rock, 1977 to 82. Compilation came out on the Incognito label. Only single from this UK punk band, if I'm not mistaken. For that, Wire, one of my all-time favorites. Ex-Lion Tamer from one of my all-time favorite records, Pink Flag, from 1977. I know there is some debate about which of Wire's first three albums is the best, and they're all excellent. Of course, but Pink Flag, such an incredible statement of purpose right out of the gate. I think it's probably the best one, even if it doesn't quite have the sonic variety of Chairs Missing or 154. It's still just like really just doing something no one had done before. It's maybe the first post-punk record properly. The first record that, was a conceptual take on punk rock. Anyway, before that, Pang with Young Professionals from an EP of the same name from
2014. And hey, oh, how about that? Wow. It's appropriate. Finally taking my last show for my the CDR I burnt years ago to start skipping. Anyway. Yeah, bands out of the Bay Area, I think, Pang. And they shared some members with other projects, I'm sure. Can't remember who at this time. And I think that's their only release as well, if I'm not mistaken. Let's see. Produced by Andy Heumann and featuring Alexa Pantalone, also of Rays in the World. And is she on Non-Plus Temps as well? Or is it Non-Temps Plus? I don't remember. Anyway. Cool stuff there. Part of that Scrotum Poles with Pick the Cat's Eyes Out. Getting that from Mystetic's Greatest Hits, The Sounds of DIY 1977 to 1980 on the Height to Death label. And for a song called Pick the Cat's Eyes Out, that song is just incredibly pretty. And I should also say that cat's eyes are those little reflector things that are in roads. So that is what they're referring to, not actual cats. Because I don't endorse picking out the eyes of living cats, even if they are somewhat evil creatures. At the top, we had Volcano Sons with White Elephant from the All Night Lotus Party album from 1986. A song about loving things that a lot of people just ignore. And, I don't know, an appropriate song, statement of purpose for this show. Anyway, that's it for our opening set. So let's get back into some more music. Speaking of things that I loved when I was younger, had a big impact on me, why don't we hear right now some genuine rock and roll from one of my favorite bands, Prison Shake, here on WFMU. Paul Bruno, here in 05.

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My name is Paul Bruno. It is exactly 4 o'clock now in the PM here in Jersey City. I'll be here for another hour or so. My mic's way too loud. Let me turn that down a little bit. Don't need to be in the red on that. No one needs to hear that. Let me tell you, we just heard from Closed Lobsters with something. Skyscrapers Over St. Marin from the mini LP What Is There to Smile About from 1988. Part of that, the Go-Betweens, Head Full of Steam from their Liberty Bell and the Black Diamond Express album from 1986. Is that the best Go-Betweens album? I don't know. Maybe. They went on a heck of a run from before Hollywood up until their final album, 16's Lover's Lane. Just an incredible run. And if you don't know Go-Betweens, you should. I always like to say the Go-Betweens are like the band for people who like the Smiths, but find Morrissey to be just a bit much. Does that make sense? I think so. Like the Go-Betweens, before that we heard another Aussie band, Salad Boys, with Exaltation from the This Is Glue album from 2018 on Trouble in Mind. Trouble in Mind, no longer a functioning label, I'm afraid. But in the time that I've been a DJ here, put out so many great records. So we tip our caps to them. Right out the Shivers with Teen Line from their self-titled album, recorded in 1980, not issued until 2014 on Sing Sing. Though that song was released on a single. Power pop classic there from the Midwest, Milwaukee, to be specific, I believe. Before that, the Barracudas with a more recent power pop classic, though it's already over 10 years old, Cut Me Loose from their Can Do Easy album from 2015. Where does the time go? Probably that Stiv Bader's, he formerly of the Dead Boys. From his first solo album, Disconnected, we heard Make Up Your Mind, came out in Bump in 1980. A somewhat sensitive song from the guy who sang Caught With a Beat in Your Mouth. And I Need Lunch and various other filthy, kind of misogynistic Dead Boy songs. Before that, The Pretty Things, with a song I can't believe I have never played on the air here at WFMU. Come See Me, getting that from the reissue of Get the Picture, their 1965 LP, reissued in 1998 by the Snapper label, plus bonus tracks, of which I believe that is one, not, and I think a single only release, not on the original LP. And that is a great, great tune. Cover of a soul song, I'm not sure by whom. Written by J.J. Jackson, Pierre Tubbs, and Sidney Barnes. Made it up to 43 in the UK. Anyway. you know, it's always fun to hear me read off from Wikipedia. Produced by Glyn Johns. I didn't know that. That's certainly something. Okay, before that, The Saints with Memories Are Made of This from the Eternal.

Eternally Yours album from 1978, their second LP and their finest record, I believe. Some people will say Tom Stranded, but this sophistication upped a little bit, but raw power retained. So that's an essential record, Eternally Yours, if you don't have it, as is I'm Stranded, honestly. And speaking of essential records, at the top of the set, we heard from Prison Shake with Carthage Burns from their album The Roaring Third, released on Scat Records in 1993. One of the finest rock records of the 90s, perhaps the finest record of 1993. And I would, I don't know, I'd have to see a list, but it's up there, for me at least. Great album from a really underrated band. Okay, so that is it for that set. Got more music for you to play for the next hour or so. Well, 55 minutes. You know, the description of this show is too weird for the rockers and too rock for the weirdos. And if I had to pick a song that I think is emblematic of that, it might be this song from Red Transistor here on WFMU. Paul Bruno, here in the 5.

And you know why? Because it's the first time, baby. Listen to me now. It's the first time it's been done with soul. You understand? It's been done before. It's been gouged and kicked. It's been done by great holes, in great numbers. There's only one thing that needs to be said. It's done with soul. All of it. Everything. Baby, you done stuff with soul before. You laid out there and took your little wife down the street to the zoo and you did it with soul. You strode along with soul. You went down and seen the monkeys and giraffes with soul. You understand? Me and the crusher are doing it with soul. That's all.

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My name is Paul Bruno. Thank you all for tuning in to what is my final show for the time being on WFMU. We just heard from former guests of the show Patio with New Reality from their Essentials album from 2019. Band out of Brooklyn, now split up over several areas of the world, including a couple of continents, I believe. But maybe we'll get some music from them in the future. Who knows? We can only hope. I also like they have two albums. One is Essentials and the other is Collection. And not only do they sound both like greatest hits, but also when you pair them with the word patio, they are impossible to do an internet search on, because you will get patio sets and that sort of thing. So, well done there, Patio. Part of that, The Lines, Two Split Seconds, getting that from the Memory Span Collection, originally from the Cool Snap EP from 1980. I've said it before, I'll say it again, The Lines, maybe the most underrated, underappreciated UK post-punk band. That Cool Snap EP in particular is just amazing. And you can still find this Memory Span collection, so if you haven't, you really should. Before that, out of Louisville, Kentucky, we hear from the Endtables with Process Elimination. That is from a collection simply titled At the Endtables. Recorded in 1979, released on Drag City in 2010. I believe that was originally released as a single circa 79 or 80. And this collection has that the entirety of that single, plus a couple of unreleased tracks from the same session. Great art damaged punk rock there. Speaking of which, before that, the Go-To-Beds, Pittsburgh's finest, with New Dress Debutante from their first ever demo, Blanking in the Future, we'll say for the purpose of radio, from 2013, reissued a couple of years later as Blanking in the Future Plus 5 on the Comedy Minus 1 label, which contains their original demo plus a bunch of non-album singles and material like that. Great stuff from them. First heard that song, they just put it up on Bandcamp and just fell in love with the band. And yeah, they've given us many fine records since. Before that, Love of Diagrams, Lookout from the Nowhere Forever album from 2009. Terrific Aussie band. That I think, is that their most recent LP? I think they've released one since. But yeah, great band. Check out their records if you haven't. Prior to that, the 2x4s with Bridgeport Lathe, originally from a, I believe, 1987 inch, collected here with a bunch of other unreleased recordings as the 2x4s, all from 1978 and 79. On the Metal Snowball Records label back in 2007, though I think this was just reissued on vinyl. 200 copies. Not sure if that is a totally above the board legal release. But if you can find it, good for you. For that, Patois Counselors with Let Beauty Be from the Optimal Seat from 2020. Again, former guests of the show. Was very much excited to host a live session from them. And they continue to put out many fine records, including one this year. So do seek them out if you haven't already. At the top of the set, Red Transistor, featuring a young Von Elmo with Not Bite. Getting that from New York Noise, Volume 2, Music from the New York Underground, 1977 to 84. Collection that came out on the Soul Jazz label back in 2005.
That song recorded, I think, in 77 or 78. Not released until, I think, 1990 or so on Thurston Moore's Ecstatic Peace label. And then collected here as part of the New York Noise series. Alright, so my name is Paul Bruno. I'll be here until... when? 5 o'clock? It's about 20 minutes. At which point, Radio Row will be on the air. Our revolving guest DJ show. Today's guest DJ is Bill from Rock Tavern. Longtime WFMU listener and supporter, Bill from Rock Tavern brings you a taste of some non-LP tracks and remixes from his vault of British 12-inch 45s from the 80s. So that sounds like a lot of fun, so be sure to tune in for that. The rest of our Sunday night lineup remains the same. At 6 o'clock will be the Human Record with Carol Gimble. At 8 o'clock, Samantha. And at 10 o'clock, 6 Degrees with Alan. Next week, the new schedule kicks in. And of course, Greg from Zone 5 will be replacing me. Susie Hot Rod will be back at 8 o'clock, and Samantha shifts up to 10. Alan will be no longer on Sunday nights, but he will be hosting Ask Alan on Friday evening, so everyone there has a home here on WFMU. Also coming up this week on WFMU, not a lot, to be honest with you, but I will tell you that on Friday, September 11th, from 3 to 6 p.m. on Mona's show, will be the one and only John Waters. Yes, John Waters. Broadcasting live from Camp John Waters for the last time, Mona will interview John and play a mix inspired by him. Jesse Doris will join Mona at the Cabin in the Woods to celebrate the 10-year history of this annual filthy meetup. That sounds like a lot of fun. So, not a lot going on the air this week, but we do have some stuff happening at Monty Hall this week. On Thursday, that's this Thursday, September 10th, WFMU presents Simpsons Trivia Night, hosted by DJs Susie Hot Rod, Nate K, Amanda, Marty McSorley, and Greg from Zone 5. 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Tickets are only $10. And of course, all proceeds go to support WFMU. And that should be a lot of fun. I'm going to try my best to make it down. Also at Monty Hall this week, on Saturday, September 12th, WFMU Film Night, hosted by DJ Perro Caliente, will be presenting The Butthole Surfers, The Whole Truth and Nothing But. The band exploded onto the underground music scene in the 1980s. Amazing a growing audience, they built one of the most mind-boggling that realist rock and roll spectacles ever devised. Again, that is at 7 o'clock doors, 7:30 show, and that will set you back $16, all proceeds going to WFMU. And finally, I need to tell you that on Saturday, September 12th, also that Saturday, at the same time, more or less, 7 to 10 p.m., Jonesy and the Broad, that's right, our own DJ Glenn Jones and the Broad, will be DJing and emceeing at Studio Z in Hazlitt, New Jersey, featuring performances by John Gatsby and the First Gun. I think that is one act. But for more info on that, you can go to glennjones.net. Okay, so there we go. Alright, well, one more set left. Why don't we start it off here with some words of wisdom from the Chills here on WFMU. Paul Bruno, here until 5.

0: I'm talking about the beat goes on, yeah, and the beat goes on, yeah, and the beat goes on. And the videoscope, yeah, I am looking right into you right now. Macho Madness right now. Sugar is sweet and so is honey. Macho Madness is on a roll and it can't be stopped. No, unbelievable. Time distortion. Space is the place. Me and Gene Okerlund go down that lonesome highway, yeah. But don't be hypnotized, no. Reincarnation doesn't have to be. You can concentrate. And you can, telepathy.
1: But, yeah, but the beat goes on.
0: But the beat goes on.
2: Yes, the beat goes on, and the beat goes on, and the beat goes on. My name is Paul Bruno, and we are just about at the end of my program. Let me quickly tell you what we just heard. Just heard from Fairport Convention with Meat on the Ledge from the What We Did on Our Holidays album from 1968. Part of that, Richard Hell and the Voidoys with Time, getting that from...

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So, and you know, I'll be back. 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And I want to thank everybody for listening these many years and your support and supporting the station. Thanks to everybody who's commented on the message board. And, you know, just I don't always get back to you, but I read everything. And thank you, everyone who sent me your music, which I have not listened to much of in a while. So I apologize for that. I've just gotten kind of buried in submissions. But thank you, everyone. And I will not see you next week, but I will see you around. And until then, stay safe, stay healthy, and stay tuned to WFMU East Orange, WMFU Mount Hope in New York City and Rockland County at 91.9 FM and online at WFMU.org. Radio Row with guest DJ Bill from Mock Tavern coming up right now. Thanks so much, everyone, from the bottom of my heart. Thank you.

Good afternoon. I'm Bill from Rock Tavern. I'm going to be with you, well, for the next 39 minutes. But actually, I'll be with you this whole hour. And what we're going to be doing is we're playing all 12-inch singles, some two-sided, some two-sided with four tracks, all from the 80s, all from the UK, maybe one from Germany, and definitely one from Canada. Oh, we started out with the Jesus and Mary Chain, the first single, and this was on the Blanco y Negro label. And the mix on this was definitely a little bit more raw to emphasize the distortion and reverb, much better than the what you heard on Sire. And next we heard Fireworks with Susie and the Banshees. This was a on a 12-inch, but it was really just 7-inch length. And it was their first release on their own Wonderland label, distributed through Polydor, and just comes in a generic Polydor sleeve. Then after that, we heard The Glove, Mouth to Mouth, and that was a group with Robert Smith of The Cure, Steve Severin of Susie and the Banshees, and Jeanette Landry on vocals. Then after that, we heard The Flowerpot Men, a single called Joe's So Mean to Josephine. And when I say The Flowerpot Men, it's not to be confused with the John Carter Flowerpot Men from 1967. And we finished up with Bauhaus, a four-track EP called La Cartouche Nick. And Bauhaus was one of those bands that actually produced a lot more singles and EPs than what was on their albums. So this was a four-track single on Beggar's Banquet that was not on any of their core first four releases, being In the Flat Field, The Mask, Sky's Gone Out, and the fourth one, which escapes me at the moment. But this was not on any of those. Burning from the Inside, that's the fourth album. Well, those four original 4AD and Beggar's Bank releases. So, like I said, this afternoon, we're playing all 12-inch singles, mostly from the UK. And next up, we're going to hear some tracks you're familiar with, mostly this listening room, I'm sure, is, but tweaked a little bit. So, I'm going to start off with Department S.

0: Is Vic there?
1: Hello.
0: Is Vic there? Is Vic there? Is Vic there?

Dan, I'm back again. I hope you're enjoying these singles so far. In that second set, we heard Department S doing his Victor, but only in French. And then we heard Monsoon, who later used her actual name, Sheila Chandra, later on. And we heard the Hindi version of Ever So Lonely. And that last show we heard was PIL, an extended version of Flowers of Romance. And the reason I included that is obviously the transition from the original PIL. And without Jaw Wobble and a drummer, it was now down to John Lydon, Keith Levine, and Jeanette Lee. And it was this band, this lineup, and this sound that caused the infamous riot at the Ritz in 1981. When they replaced Bow Wow Wow, who was scheduled that night, and they couldn't come because Annabella Llewellyn was too young to travel internationally, or her mother wouldn't let her, or something like that. And then what happened was that they performed behind a screen, and a Friday night crowd at the Ritz in 1981 was not ready for conceptual video on a Friday night and what they were expecting, and a riot ensued. I wasn't there, but my best friend in college was there, and he said it was one of the most incredible nights he had ever seen. So we're gonna move on, and this will be the last set, and we're gonna start off with the Residents, and this is actually from a 5-track EP, not on Ralph, but somehow on London, from England. It's a 5-track EP called Intermission that they used, and this was actually some of the music that they used in between sets for their during the Mull show back in 1985, which I definitely had the pleasure of seeing it. And good news for Residents fans, their show at Sony Hall, which was postponed in January due to somebody ill in the band, has been rescheduled for October 12th, so if you have tickets, check if you can go, and I'll see you there. So here's the Residents.

Put your hand up in the air.

And starting from where that ended, that was the Sisters of Mercy. That was actually a short version of Train on a 4-inch 4-track. And Sisters of Mercy again were like one of those bands, the original band made more singles and EPs than that first album. And there's actually a flexi that's longer than the version I just played. And then before that, let me see, what did we hear? We heard the Jezebel Spirit. That was a remix. On a British 12-inch 45, and that was on EG, not on Sire. And before that, we opened up with was Divine on a Canadian 12-inch. Her classic, Give Me Love. I'm sorry, not Give Me Love. Native Love. And we opened up with The Residents. And that was music used during their intermission from an EP called Intermission. Well, I had a blast today. I want to thank Jody Peyote and Jessica for letting me do this and arranging to do this. And Jody assisting me. And she has a great show on Thursdays at noon. So you've been listening to WFMU East Orange, WMFU Mount Hope, in New York and Rockland County at 91.9, and on the World Wide Web at WFMU.org. Thank you so much for listening, and I hope to see you again.

Hi, everybody. All right. Welcome to another episode of The Human Record. I am Carol Gimble, and I will be your host for the next 2 hours here at WFMU. And I hope you're having a wonderful Sunday evening. That was I Say a Little Prayer, performed by Aretha Franklin, and tonight's episode is called On a Wing and a Prayer. So on a wing and a prayer, I'm without bed music tonight. I just felt like it was starting to disrupt my listening flow, so maybe it was disrupting yours too. Anyway, so yeah, I don't know, this topic has been on my mind. So as you know, every week is a little bit of my, almost a diary for you.

And as we're rounding out the summer season and moving into the fall, there'll be diaries of others on the human record. I'm excited to bring some guests on and hear about the music that influenced their lives and their stories. Tonight we're talking about prayer, and you know, that sounds like a love song, the Aretha Franklin, but I mean, it is in a way, but she's really worrying about her partner who's away at war and sending her prayers for his safety. And when I hear this song, I think about how then it was, you know, people were not texting each other. There wasn't social media. And so I'm sure there were these long strings of time in which, people could be in touch, maybe even by letters. My grandmother kept a book when my grandfather was in the war, and it's very beautiful how they communicated. So yeah, where does prayer come from and where does it go? There are so many prayers, as we know, even the small ones that we send out throughout the day. And I've been thinking really about how prayer holds the capacity for mixed emotion, which is really maybe why we as individuals might even turn to prayer. So tonight we're going to have a musical journey to kind of think about prayer as a wing and as a hope and our surrender, maybe our faith, and not in, I mean, there will be some religious sacred context because that's how it shows up in particularly in classical music, but just as kind of a covenant we have between ourselves and whatever it is that we believe is greater. So what better than to start with some Beethoven for that? I don't know. All right, let me pull this up for you. Here we go.

John Coltrane's A Love Supreme. And I will back announce everything. Just want to say hello to anyone who's just tuning in. I'm Carol Gimbel here with The Human Record, and tonight's episode is called On a Wing and a Prayer. And did you know that that saying comes from I believe World War I or World War II? Being hopeful if your plane got hit, that on a wing and a prayer, you're still going to make it home. So that's where it comes from. All right. Well, so we're talking about prayer tonight. We're in prayer with this music, I feel. And I felt like A Love Supreme was just kind of perfect. I mean, the title itself says it all, but let's see. What can I say? I've got a couple of quotes here. Nick Dedina on the Rhapsody website had, quote, said it was an epic oral poem to man's place in God's plan, calling it, Rolling Stone called it a legendary album-long hymn of praise. So, right, A Love Supreme, higher power. Friend of mine told me that that was supposed to come out as Allah Supreme, and they decided A Love Supreme would be a better sell. I don't know if that's a true story, but I'm just sharing it with you because it's kind of interesting. Let's see. What do we have before that? Oh, the original Sacred Harp Choir singing Amazing Grace, and supposedly that is the first ever recording of Amazing Grace, 1922. And, you know, again, what more Amazing Grace do we have in this world than whatever all we hold higher than ourselves? So, and starting out that set was Beethoven, Ludwig von Beethoven's Christ on the Mountain of Olives, Opus 85, number 14. And that performance, oh gosh, a bunch of singers, Fritz Wunderlich, brilliant tenor, Erna Spurenberg, there I got it, the soprano, Hermann Shay, oh my gosh, okay, why am I saying all these names? You guys will look it up, but that was, let's see, that was Hank Spruett, and my gosh, why do I not have the orchestra here? Wow, I'm doing a good job tonight, thanks to my higher power. Oh gosh, 1957 recording, and that piece. Thank you to listener Bob Monroe on the chat board for calling, giving me the words. That piece is the agony and the ecstasy. So that very end of the piece, which I played, is really, Jesus is in prayer in the Garden of Gethsemane and prior to his crucifixion. And, you know, he's agonizing over what's going to happen. And then he and all of the people with him are, you know, praying to this, that there's some larger message, there's a larger purpose to surrender. And this piece was written in 1803, and Beethoven wrote the Heiligenstadt Testament in 1802, where he talks about the isolation and the anguish, I would say, of going deaf. So it's all mixed in with that whole composition. Yeah. Yes. Yes. I got a smiley face from listener Bob Monroe on the chat boards. All right. Well, we're going to take it down for a minute into another kind of moment of prayer. Maybe something more meditative. And also, we'll hit on some other kind of traditions and cultures.

Agagae from Drums of Passion, The Invocation, and that is Babatunde Alotunji, a Nigerian performer, drummer, and in a collaboration with Mickey Hart. And Agagae, which means one who fights and breaks free, or one who fights over a thing and wins it. it's a spiritual Yoruban spiritual invocation. So if you're just tuning in, welcome to The Human Record. I'm Carol Gimble, and we are on a wing and a prayer tonight, so hence that last track. Before that, we had Pranadana, which means the treasure of one's life, or the lord of one's life in Sanskrit and also in Bengali. And so it's prana, which is life force or breath, and dana, which is wealth or treasure. And that was Alice Coltrane's performance. Ooh, I have to update the chat board, the playlist, which I will, because that was the 2021 reissue, which I hemmed and hawed which one. It came out on cassette, and there are original synth and string layers, and then this re-release, which is on disc here in the WFMU library, is stripped back with just her vocals and organ, but I really loved how it goes so deep and all around you. So I chose it, even though we didn't get those other layers. Before that, we had Arvo Pärt and Da Pacem Domine on the Harmonia Mundi label, 2005. I love so much that comes out on Harmonia Mundi, and that was the Estonian Philharmonic Chamber Choir conducted by Paul Hillier. They perform a lot of Arvo Pärt's works, and let's see, yeah, De Pacem Domine, so give peace, O Lord, in our time, because there's no one else who will fight for us if not you, our God. That's the words. And the text dates back to the early medieval period as a Gregorian chant. So Arvo Pärt set that in 2004 after the Madrid train bombing. So a really poignant setting of those words. And starting off the set is music by George Gurdjieff, so the philosopher, the mystic, spiritual teacher. He was also a composer and had this wonderful collaboration with De Hartman, and that piece is called Prayer, which is on an album called Ritual of the Order of the Sufi, and the performer is Alain Kremski on piano. That whole disc, look it up. It's really stunning and certainly a deep prayerful meditation. How does this happen, you guys, that we're at the top of the hour? It's so wonderful. All right, well, let's see. You're tuned in to WFMU East Orange, WMFU Mount Hope in New York City, and Rockland County at 91.9 FM and online at WFMU.org. And you're always welcome to visit WFMU.org and join our chat boards. It inspires me so much how the conversation, what can I say, rolls around classical music and meaning in music and life and all sorts of ideas that people share with me. And so I welcome you to join if you've never been on the chat boards before. They're a lot of fun. So like I said, we're in prayer mode, and going into the second hour, I think I have a kind of a fun thing to start with in a way, but because I was talking about the meaning of on a wing in a prayer,
But then we're going to get into some more in-depth, prayerful moments. So sit back and I will see you on the other side.

Did you love it? I love that. Wow. All right. That was four movements of Rachmaninoff's All Night Vigil, otherwise known as the Vespers, Opus 37. And I'm looking at my playlist, and I really hope that something didn't end up in there, but I'm gonna find out when I listen back. But if I played the right things, we had Come Let Us Worship, the first movement, the second movement, Bless the Lord, O My Soul, the third movement, Blessed is the Man, and the fourth movement, Peaceful Light. And right, so that was written in 1915 during World War I, so kind of an enormous act of prayer written while Europe was engulfed in, well, not such a great time. That performance was the USSR Ministry of Culture Chamber Choir, and Valery Polyansky. Oh my gosh. You guys, I did get a degree in classical music. I mean, all right, well, you guys like it scrappy, I know it. That's why you're tuned in here and not to the boring classical station. All right. Wow. Yeah, before that, we had Coming In on a Wing and a Prayer, the first and most popular hit recording of that song, which was released by the Song Spinners on Decca in 1943, and it reached number one on the Billboard pop chart. So, you know, just a little bit of that before we had Rachmaninoff Vespers. All right, well, you know where you are, right? The human record. And let's see. I've got kind of an oddball one next for you, but also super beautiful. And I don't know. It's very interesting. I'm really excited. I did not know this piece, so I'm excited to share it with you. And it's long, so I have chosen one long movement of it for you, and I'm not even going to say more. We're in an Eastern European zone, so we're going from Russia now to Czechoslovakia, and, I don't know. Yeah, all right. I'm stumbling all around because I don't have bed music, you guys. but I'll just leave it at that.

Well, yeah. All right. So, the surprise that was Leos Janacek's, oh gosh, glagolitic, there we go, mask, which I had never heard before. And that was essentially the Credo movement, titled Ver Uyu, which translates, I believe, or I trust. So it's written in the Old Church Slavonic language. This was written in the 20s, so before, we had the, before, way before the we had Czech Republic and Slovakia. Anyway, isn't it just such a strange and incredible piece? And this is the real kicker. Okay, listen to this. So Janáček was in love with Kamila Stoslova at that moment, and this piece was to be their secret wedding mass. Can you imagine? I mean, that is epic over the top. Wow. Okay. So again, thanks for the chat board, folks, for prompting me. There's some discussion going on about, just great music and great art in general and in relationship to religion and prayer. And I brought with me this book called Free Play, and I'll just read this little bit because I really wanted to do a prayer to the earth tonight, but there's only so many I can do in 2 hours. And so this a little bit touches on it, also touches on a prayer to art and beauty. So, Free Play by Stephen Nachmanovich. All right. This was written in 1990, so it's maybe not prescient, but in a way I feel like it's kind of prescient. So, artists used to be able to talk convincingly about creating something for posterity, about making things that would live on and even grow for hundreds of years past the death of their makers. Duration has traditionally been one of the great measures of quality. But right now, the world's future seems a bit doubtful. With vast amounts of weaponry all around us, with air, water, soil, and cities becoming more toxic every year, with the whole of Earth's life support systems at risk, we don't have a clear guarantee that there will be much posterity. I like, though, that kind of talking about duration, because I feel like that really relates to faith. All right, listen, you guys, you're just about to die. Okay, I can promise you. Because really, what I mean to me, Bach's music just embodies prayer, even if it's not his sacred works. But I do have, something incredibly sacred, and that's all I'm gonna say.

All right. I'm just going to talk over this music because it's so beautiful. I don't want to turn it off. This is a really lovely compilation on Bandcamp put out by Death Is Not the End, which is a record label in London. And this is a compilation called Your Kisses Are Like Roses, Fado Recordings from 1914 to 1936. And my little friend Nicole, she was like, you have to play Fado. And it's true, because Fado, technically that word means fate. So it's supposedly, you know, the common subject matter of Fado is this kind of various cruel realities of the world. All right. Before that, we had Kol Nidre, a live version with cantor Udi Spielman and members of his congregation performing live in 2006. And for those who are moving into the Jewish holidays, later this week, I believe Friday is Rosh Hashanah, and then the 20th is Yom Kippur. Wishing you a very prayerful holiday. And then before that, total obliteration of J.S. Bach, St. Matthew Passion, Urbame Dish, performed by Joe Vincent, who is a soprano, but that is usually performed by a mezzo-soprano, so I gotta find out the details, but that was the Royal Concertgebouw Orchestra, conducted by Wilhelm Mengelberg, and early 1900s recording. So, thank you so much for being here for another episode of The Human Record. I'm Carol Gimbel, and again, this week's episode, On a Wing of a Prayer, or On the Wings of a Prayer, I hope you find your wings this week, and, you know, are sailing with a lot of light and beauty in your life. And I'm going to go out with the prayerful Leonard Cohen, If It Be Your Will, because just remember, it's not always up to you. All right. Stay tuned. Samantha is in the house, and we will see you in a week for the start of the fall season.

You're tuned into WFMU East Orange, WMFU Mount Hope, in New York City and Rockland County at 91.9 FM and online at WFMU.org. And stay tuned for Samantha. 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